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1: This is Tara, Editor-in-Chief at Jonesboro Right Now, with your daily brief brought to you by Dirksen Hospice. Westside Elementary has received a grant to revamp its playground to make it more inclusive. Craighead County Quorum Court has approved an agreement to partner with Monette for a second traffic light. And the Jonesboro Right Now Summer Fun Guide features a list of festivals and community events coming up this summer in Northeast Arkansas. 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
1: This is Tara, Editor-in-Chief at Jonesboro Right Now, with your daily brief brought to you by Dirksen Hospice. Westside Elementary has received a grant to revamp its playground to make it more inclusive. Craighead County Quorum Court has approved an agreement to partner with Monette for a second traffic light. And the Jonesboro Right Now Summer Fun Guide features a list of festivals and community events coming up this summer in Northeast Arkansas. 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

0: 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That was the first radio news broadcast for the public and the beginning of commercial broadcast in the United States. And for decades, millions of listeners have been hearing their news on the radio. Like Edward R. Murrow, reporting from London during a World War II blitz.
1: This is Trafalgar Square. The noise that you hear at the moment is the sound of the air raid siren. I'm standing here just on the steps of St. Martin's in the Field.
0: And Herbert Morrison's emotional report of the Hindenburg disaster.
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0: And President Franklin Roosevelt's fireside chats, where he comforted the nation during troubled times.
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3: 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Caution, we may cause sudden urges to hit the open road. 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

0: Coconut grenades were a weapon used in World War II by the Japanese, in which a coconut was filled with items, most importantly a grenade, and then thrown at the enemy.
1: Do you have the famous PT-109 coconut? John F. Kennedy's
2: famous
1: PT boat during World War II.
0: Oh, yeah, I did hear about that.
1: And during the famous rescue scene, they carved a message on a coconut, and that coconut was on President Kennedy's desk when he was in the White House.
3: Well, if he'd only flipped it over, the other side says, don't go to Dallas in November.
4: He didn't read the other side.
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0: Celebrating America's 250th birthday, public libraries, fire departments, the post office, lightning rods that save lives, the Declaration of Independence, they all have one person in common, Benjamin Franklin, one of our nation's most important founders.
1: Ben Franklin, he was the world's most famous scientist in his day. He's not remembered here as that, he's remembered as a founding father.
0: As U.S. ambassador to France, he convinced their powerful monarchy to back a risky rebellion that helped the 13 colonies win the battle against Britain to create the United States. His experiments with a kite proved that lightning was electricity. He helped write the Declaration of Independence and was a leading voice at the Constitutional Convention.
2: People are meeting him and they're going, it's like talking to a 20-year-old. His mind is so open.
0: He was a master of science, politics, diplomacy, and culture. And America would look very different if it weren't for the man born in poverty who rose to become one of the most influential figures of the 18th century. Patriotism rocks. Happy 250, America, from 100.5, the Eagle Rock.
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You never know who's going to call 100.5 the Eagle Rocks. And just like the mystery of the toy in the cereal, you'll probably be like, what is this? What is this supposed to

0: Yes.
1: Mm-hmm. And do you ever spend some time laughing with?
0: Keep me laughing.
1: Oh, so you actually enjoy my company.
0: Absolutely.
1: Wow, that's impressive. Because, I mean, even I set time constraints with my inner voice. So that does mean a lot. Thank you.
0: Right on, brother.
1: So it's fair to say that you would speak highly of what I do to others.
0: Correct.
1: Well, then you just earned yourself a spot on my resume references.
0: Thank you, Greg, so much.
1: Yeah, it'll be nice to have a third on there with Mom and Dad.
0: Oh, yeah.

about stuff like this. How much merch do popular bands sell? Well, the basic tour math used by record labels is 1/5 of the tour's gross revenue. So if a band sells $100 million in concert tickets, they're likely moving $20 million in merch during that tour stretch. Meh, it's even crazier when you imagine that in band hoodie drawstrings.

0: Colorado funeral home operator has been sentenced to prison after a woman's corpse was discovered in the back of his hearse more than a year after her death.
1: So we'd like to know where you put a grandma. Uh-huh. Yes, we'd like to know where.

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0: 100.5, the Eagle Rocks hit phone call button. No, no, that's a direction. Hold on, that's a direction. So let me ask you this. How did you know your husband is the one?
1: Well, we got married.
0: Oh, okay. Well, yeah, I mean, standing at the altar making a lifelong commitment is the guy version of playing with our hair.
1: Yeah.
0: Okay, well, let's go back to the start here. How did you two meet?
1: Mark was fishing at Princeton.
0: You married a Princeton man. Wow, I'm jealous. I wish I could have gone to Princeton, but I still ended up with pee on my jacket. Don't ask. So you meet at Princeton.
1: And we got married halfway through. And then I got accepted at Brown.
0: And you went to Brown?
1: Yeah.
0: My gosh, there's proof that even the smartest people make mistakes like marriage. Wow, that's cool.
1: So we call it having done time in the Ivy League.
0: And congrats to both of you on the brains living inside the mech suit that is your bones and skin.
1: Yeah.
0: So Princeton and Brown, you two met in class or something?
1: Dude, so...
0: Oh, there's a story here.
1: So we met at church.
0: You met in church?
1: Yeah.
0: Well, that's smart. Heaven's harder to get into than Princeton.

0: 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I use it. It's awesome. I really believe in it. Check it out. And now on to the show. I don't want to know where he is. It's time we all let Waldo live his life.
1: New to Northeast Arkansas?
2: Yes.

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We'd like to thank the Jonesboro Fire Department for reminding us that not being hot can be a good thing. Oh, and for listening to 100.5 The Eagle Rocks. That's pretty cool, too.

0: It's the Greg B. Harrell Show. You know, if there's one thing that people are always saying to me, it's, Greg, what's your mantra? Heavy is the head that wears the crown. That's why I always go with the tiara. Another thing people are saying to me is, Greg B. Harrell, you don't have enough news from Fresno on your radio show. And you're thinking, Greg, why would I care what's going on in Fresno? Well, Fresno is a magical place, as we're about to find out when we listen to another actual clip from the Fresno Television News.
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0: 100.5, the Eagle Rocks hit phone call button. I didn't know you had such a green thumb. That's cool.
1: Oh, yeah. My grass is like a golf course. I get it pretty tight.
0: Grass like a golf course. Whew. I'd love to make some divots in that. So what is the secret to making the grass so green?
1: Well, the secret is you have to make sure you have good soil, like little bits of rocks in the soil.
0: Rocks in the soil. Okay, I think I've seen a doctor about that. So rocks in the soil.
1: And then you want to make sure that you feed and you fertilize it right. You know, during the right time.
0: Feed the fertilizer. That sounds like a metal band's fourth album. Okay, so green grass is rocks in the soil, feed the fertilizer. At what point do I set up a sprinkler that I can run through? But seriously, do you work a sprinkler into the mix, or how does that happen?
1: Yeah, you can use I use a sprinkler on my grass, but on my plants, I like to water them with my hands.
0: Ooh, artisanal agriculture. There's something there.
1: And make sure that you water right. You know, make sure that they don't get dry on you.
0: Oh, don't let it get too dry. Like, how dry are we talking here? A British sitcom?
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It's the Greg B. Harrell Show. Here's a question for you. What is the most vinyl records ever sold in a week? You're not going to believe this. Well, actually, maybe you will. Taylor Swift's Life of a Showgirl sold 1.2 million vinyl copies in a week. That is the record going back to 1991, because in 91, that's when Luminate started tracking this stuff. Now, look, maybe in the 70s or 80s, another artist possibly sold more vinyl records in 1 week. But given the crossover of CDs, cassettes, and vinyl from about 1983 to 1992, it is unlikely. Too many popular in-the-moment formats to choose from. Hashtag Team Minidisc.

0: doubt that boundary. You always have.
1: You doubt all boundaries, don't you?
2: I don't know. It's just one big, beautiful country.
0: That's a surprising stance from you, right?
3: Right.
0: One big, beautiful country.
3: It's refreshing
0: to hear you say something.
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0: And he shows back up.
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1: South
2: Dakota.
1: I say the best Dakota.
3: Oh, really?
2: What does Bryson the Doubter say about it?
1: Until I hear from North Dakota. Well, you know, the best Dakota, they should combine them and make it just Dakota. Yeah,

0: 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That's why you'll notice we dropped the letter G off the word playing and everything, because we need that extra time to play all the music that rocks.
1: Yeah.

0: 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Here, let me play this phone call for you, mostly because I desire approval. So you like going to concerts?
1: I went to a jam last night.
0: Oh, you went to a concert last night. Well, okay, what are you like at concerts? Do you like to air drum or air guitar or air roadie where you're just kind of crouched waiting?
1: I like to dance.
0: Oh, you like to dance.
1: I like, the music. It moves me.
0: Yeah, no, I get that. I like to dance at concerts, too. And then I'll check social media later to see who filmed it.

0: do you like about concerts?
1: You know, my favorite thing is when the band goes backstage before the encore and then plays pretend for a few minutes. Well, what do you yell at concerts, like toward the band?
0: Dude, you rock!
1: Do you ever worry that they might take that geologically? Am I a mineral formation?

0: 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So, you know, blame them. It's truly amazing to think that no matter where you are in the world, no matter what you're doing, no matter who you're with, a Law & Order rerun is on television somewhere.
1: Celebrating America's 250th birthday. He grew up in poverty and never attended high school or college. But Abraham Lincoln became one of our greatest presidents, keeping our nation whole after the Civil War, even after 11 southern states tried to secede from the Union.
2: 87 years ago, our fathers brought forth on this continent a new nation, conceived in liberty and dedicated to the proposition that all men are created equal.
1: He persuaded Congress to pass the amendment that abolished slavery, and he delivered one of the most important speeches in the history of our nation, the Gettysburg Address, honoring our fallen soldiers and advocating for equality in our democratic government.
3: We here highly resolve that these dead shall not have died in vain, and that this nation, under God, shall have a new birth of freedom, and that government of the people, by the people, and for the people shall not perish from the earth.
1: Patriotism rocks. Happy 250 America from 100.5. 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

0: It's the Greg B. Harrell Show. You know, if you're like me, then you also feel dated references are the worst. Even worse than Geely. But also, if you're like me, you're busy during the afternoon all week long. If that's the case, there's something very important you're missing. All the great TV that's on during the afternoon. Don't worry, I got your back on this. Here's a sample of what you've missed on afternoon TV.
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4: 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And the closet.
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0: 100.5, the Eagle rocks. Wait, phones now make phone calls? Okay, now I've heard everything. Well, I appreciate you phoning me. You're one up on my parents.
1: Yeah, I didn't know we actually got to talk to you.
0: You didn't know you'd actually get to talk to me?
1: It's an honor to meet you. Yeah, it was.
0: Wow. Okay, you two must have workshopped that because it was very believable.
1: No, it's true. Yeah, I'm a big fan of your show, believe it.
0: Well, you know, I do always trust someone who

0: talks like a grifter selling snake oil out of their trunk. This'll cure what ails you, believe it. But I appreciate you saying that. It's very kind of you. Thank you.
1: You're so funny, like literally.
0: Yeah. Yeah, you know, I tried being metaphorically funny, but I used the word like so much that I realized I was just being simile funny.
1: I will listen to your show every night. It's hilarious.
0: You listen to me every day? Wow. I mean, even I ignore me most days. I'm always trying to pitch myself on wearing a fedora.
2: No, it'll look good on you. Go for it.
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It's the Greg B. Harrell Show. We talk on this program all the time about how vinyl records have come back in a big way. And this will illustrate that. 40% of all new vinyl records sold have been released in the last 2 years. Now, of course, don't get me wrong, classic records are still big bucks, but 40% being relatively new speaks to the demand of superfans for modern acts on vinyl. That sounds like an infomercial you'd see at 4 a.m. Modern acts on vinyl from KTEL.

0: Tom.
1: Physically, do you remember getting smacked by somebody else that wasn't your parent?
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1: Yeah, I do too.
3: You guys were bad kids.
0: Terrific scene in the television series Mad Men.
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0: Where another dad, that's exactly how I grew up.
1: And the parents were fine with it, right? Yeah.
4: Oh, yeah.
1: Yeah.
2: If I ran home, I was like, Mr. Adams smacked me. My dad would smack me for making Mr. Adams smack me.
5: But the problem now is that imprinted, and now I can only get off if a stranger smacks me.
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0: 100.5, the Eagle rocks. Hey, thanks to everyone who calls to the show. I always prefer calls to text because I'm old school. Pound sign old school. So what's been going on?
1: I'll tell you what's happened to me in the last year and a half. Do you want to know?
0: Oh, wow. I mean, I can't even remember the last 18 minutes and you're going to do 18 months. Here we go.
1: I had a heart attack.
0: What?
1: I had open heart surgery.
0: What?
1: They had to cut me down the middle. I've been in the hospital about 15 times in the last year and a half.
0: Oh my God, that is a lot of Jell-O cups. Well, listen, I hope you're okay now.
1: With everything, yes. Yes.
0: Yay! In lieu of confetti, I'm throwing handfuls of Tic Tacs.
1: Yes, and you know what? I'm better than I was, actually.
0: Gentlemen, we can rebuild her. We have the technology. Better, stronger, faster. Wow, that's not just major, that's Lee Majors.

0: 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I use it. It's awesome. I really believe in it. Check it out. And now on to the show. The only thing more sad than the contestants on reality TV is me watching.
1: Celebrating America's 250th birthday, Alexander Hamilton is the architect of America's financial system. He created the nation's first bank, our national currency. He inspired the formation of the United States Treasury and is the reason the U.S. is a major economic power in the world.
2: He also had a more abstract notion in mind, which was that if you had a national currency, that would help promote the idea of national identity.
1: The nation owes Hamilton a debt. Patriotism rocks. Happy 250 America from 100.5. The Eagle Rock.

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2: If you've had problems in the past and you don't know if you can get a job everywhere, I encourage you to come apply at Pico because we hire everybody. 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

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Oh, and

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0: 100.5, the Eagle rocks. And I want you to listen to this. Oh, wait. No. Ugh. Yes, this is a professional radio show. Why do you ask? Where is it? Nope. Nope. Nope. There it is.
1: So are you on the clock right now, or do you start soon?
0: Yeah. Yeah, I'm on the clock. But I'm old school, so when I get in, I just punch the sundial.
1: Oh, wow. Cool. I mean, that's a great gig. I was wondering how you guys get those.
0: How I got a job in radio?
1: Disc jockey jobs.
0: Well, you know, it all happened pretty quickly after the soul selling.
1: Oh, really? To the devil?
0: Yeah. And then things just started rolling. Downhill, of course.
1: Do they pay you highly?
0: Yeah. I mean, they would have to be high to pay me for this.
1: I see.
0: You know what? I spent years talking to myself alone in a dark room before I got this job. Isn't that weird?
1: Yeah, it's really weird.
0: Yeah.
1: Where were you from originally?
0: Uterus.
1: Oh, well, all right.

0: dial.
1: I'll tell you something. I'm so glad you and your girl are back in each other's lives. I wasn't expecting that, but I'm happy.
2: Honestly, neither did I, but neither of us really let go of each other, and then it just kind of happened.
1: Aw, we're only missing the Hallmark Channel logo. This is good news.
2: I know.
1: So do you think you'll get back together officially?
2: I don't know. Honestly, it's not going to work out today. I'm only 20-something, so maybe we'll meet again sometime later on down the road. Because we both know that we are staying single for quite some time after this.
1: Oh, wow. We got to get 90s Ethan Hawke to play you in a movie.
2: I would be honored. I'd rather you play me in a movie, honestly.
1: I don't know about that. Camera adds 10 pounds and my ego is already obese. Also, this face doesn't belong on camera, unless it's pinhole at night from a distance.
2: I mean, if Google Images says anything, nah, you look more like a hot dad.
1: A hot dad? So I look like an unknown actor's IMDb role descriptors.
2: I'm sorry. I didn't mean for that to come out like it did.
1: Also, dad with a burning sensation is already taken by my father.
2: Oh, God. I'm sorry, Greg.
1: Whoever he is.
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0: and Tom.
1: Hey, I don't think they were too upset with me when at the ER when they were giving Finn a morphine a couple times. 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
1: Is this Greg B. Harold?
0: Well, if it's not, then someone else has been getting handsy with me.
1: It is. It's you, bro, right?
0: Yeah, it's me. In the flesh. That pasty flesh. Both meanings of pasty.
1: Jesus. Whoa.
0: No, but thanks for calling. That's kind of you.
1: Right on, Greg. I can't believe I'm talking to you, bro.
0: Oh, I'm nothing special to talk to. And I would know. Me and I talk all the time.
1: Is this Greg B. Harold?
0: That's right. Greg B. Harold. Last name sounds like if a thesaurus had a Fantasia problem.
1: I said, is this Greg B. Harold?
0: Yes. Yeah, of course it is. Just listen until you hear my desperate need for attention.
1: You're pretty cool, DJ. You're rocking, bro.
0: Yep, I rock. And my carbohydrate intake means there's also rolling.
1: Your mom's probably listened to this too, you know?
0: You know my mother?
1: Greg,

0: 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Now let's go back to the show. Working on the jingle. There's evil everywhere. That person who lies. That person who steals. That screenwriter who says, yeah, let's include Spider-Man's origin story again.
1: Celebrating America's 250th birthday. The American Revolutionary War began on April 19th, 1775, with the battles of Concord and Lexington as the 13 colonies sought to separate themselves from Britain. On July 4th, 1776, the Declaration of Independence was signed, but the war didn't end until both countries signed the Treaty of Paris in 1783. Fighting stopped at Yorktown in 1781, and it took months before peace could be achieved. Patriotism rocked! Happy 250 America from 100.5, The Eagle Rock.
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0: 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Call this phone is a... Or actually, no, jumble that. Jumble that.
1: Love your show, buddy, by the way.
0: Ah, one of the more lesser-known symptoms of head trauma. So you listen to the show?
1: Yes.
0: Mm-hmm. And do you ever spend some time laughing with?
1: You keep me laughing.
0: Ah, so you actually enjoy my company.
1: Absolutely.
0: Wow, that's impressive. Because, I mean, even I set time constraints with my inner voice. So that does mean a lot. Thank you.
1: Right on, brother.
0: So it's fair to say that you would speak highly of what I do to others.
1: Correct.
0: Well, then you just earned yourself a spot on my resume references.
1: Thank you, Greg, so much.
0: Yeah, it'll be nice to have a third on there with Mom and Dad.
1: Oh, yeah. 100.4.

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0: I didn't know you had such a green thumb. That's cool.
1: Oh yeah, my grass is like a golf course. I got it pretty tight.
0: Grass like a golf course. Whew. I'd love to make some divots in that. So what is the secret to making the grass so green?
1: Well, the secret is you have to make sure you have good soil, like little bits of rocks in the soil.
0: Rocks in the soil. Okay, I think I've seen a doctor about that. So rocks in the soil.
1: And then you want to make sure that you feed and you fertilize it right, you know, during the right time.
0: Feed the fertilizer. That sounds like a metal band's fourth album. Okay, so green grass is rocks in the soil, feed the fertilizer. At what point do I set up a sprinkler that I can run through? But seriously, do you work a sprinkler into the mix, or how does that happen?
1: Yeah, you can use. Well, I used to sprinkle on my grass, but on my plants, I like to water them with my hand.
0: Ooh, artisanal agriculture. There's something there.
1: And make sure that you water right. You know, make sure that they don't get too dry on you.
0: Oh, don't let it get too dry. Like, how dry are we talking here? A British sitcom?
2: 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Just be very, very quiet. 100.5

100.5 The Eagle Rocks. Phone me or flown me. That's where you phone from an airplane. Floning. It's the Greg B. Harrell Show. We talk on this program all the time about how vinyl records have come back in a big way. And this will illustrate that. 40% of all new vinyl records sold have been released in the last 2 years. Now, of course, don't get me wrong, classic records are still big bucks, but 40% being relatively new speaks to the demand of superfans for modern acts on vinyl. That sounds like an infomercial you'd see at 4 a.m. Modern acts on vinyl from KTEL.

0: Say I gotta wait till it's nice again at 22. My son is 14.
1: Aww. Yeah, yeah.
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So apparently, they're rocking the Eagle tonight at Southern Chef, where they're always serving the best Southern cuisine and other zines. Seriously, you should ask about their collection of Good Housekeeping back issues. Unbelievable. All right, we'll keep on with the heaping pile of classic rock.

0: Is this Gregory Harold?
1: Well, if it's not, then someone else has been getting handsy with me.
0: It is. It's you, bro, right?
1: Yeah, it's me, in the flesh. That pasty flesh. Both meanings of pasty.
0: Jesus. Whoa.
1: No, but thanks for calling. That's kind of you.
0: Right on, Greg. I can't believe I'm talking to you, bro.
1: Oh, I'm nothing special to talk to. And I would know. Me and I talk all the time.
0: Is this Greg B. Harrell?
1: That's right. Greg B. Harrell. Last name sounds like if a thesaurus had a Fantasia problem.
0: I said, is this Greg B. Harrell?
1: Yes. Yeah, of course it is. Just listen until you hear my desperate need for attention.
0: You're pretty cool, DJ. You're rocking, bro.
1: Yep, I rock. And my carbohydrate intake means there's also rolling.
0: Your mom's probably listened to this too, you know?
1: You know my mother?
0: Greg,

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0: It's the Greg Beharrell Show. I will never let my partner see my online searches. The relationship will definitely end if they find out I use Bing. I like to close every show by writing a little something in my diary. So here we go. Dear Diary, Greg Beharrell here. Hey, J.D. Salinger. If you're gonna write a baseball book, pick a more exciting position. Shortstop in the rye. Now I'd read that. 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
2: Our guest is Dan Greeter in the studio.
3: Good morning.
2: Dan, you're telling us you went to Ohio State University.
3: Yes, I did.
2: Did you graduate?
3: Huh? Oh, yes.
2: Okay.
3: I graduated.
2: Majored in?
3: Journalism.
2: Mm-hmm.
3: Majored
2: did
3: in journalism.
2: Did you take a job then as a journalist of some sort?
3: No, I had problems with the job interviews.
2: Oh, really?
3: I wasn't good at these things. I go on this one, you know, I'm thinking I'm doing everything right. I'm looking snazzy. You know, I got my little blue job interviewing suit on. Got my brand new empty briefcase.
2: Right. Mm-hmm.
3: You know, walk in there, big mahogany office, very intimidating job in front of me. A little bit of advice for those of you out there who may have a job interview in the future. It's always a good idea to bring an extra copy of your resume for yourself to refer to during the interviewing process, because if you're like me, it's hard to remember all the amazing things you've done in your life. Why, Dan, it says here in high school you're a national spelling bee champion. Okay. You know, then he starts like firing those questions at me, like, Dan, what's your biggest weakness? Of course, I told him my biggest weakness was that I just push myself too damn hard. I'm an eager beaver. Want to know the truth? Biggest weakness? Oh, hey, punctuality. I just can't seem to get my ass out of bed in the morning. I hit the snooze there. Sometimes I dream I get up. That's number one.
4: I do that. Yeah.
3: Motivation. Close second. Motivation. Yeah, write that down. I'm surprised I'm here, for Christ's sake. So early. You're not exactly right next door, are you, bright eyes? Dan, where do you see yourself in 5 years? Where do I see myself in 5 years? Well, sir, God willing, I'll be laid up at home with some work-related injury. Yeah. What about that workers' comp?
5: You're our kind of man.
6: Sometimes I dream. Hello there from the O'Reilly Auto Parts Studios.
7: I'm very excited. I am.
8: Really?
7: I'm reminded of a guest we have today, and I love this guy.
8: Oh.
7: It's the Bob and Tom Show. There's Christy Lee.
9: Hello.
7: She's at the news desk. There's Josh Arnold.
10: Hello.
7: There's Ace Cosby.
11: Hey, Chick.
7: Hey, man, I'm Chick McGee, and sports coming up, including the World Cup. Oh. Tom can't tear himself away from the TV. Just can't.
10: Yeah. Honey, come to dinner. Dad, please play with us. No, he won't.
7: No.
10: He's glued to it.
2: It's nil-nil after 90 minutes. I don't want to miss any more action.
8: I'll tell you, the bars around here must be having a field day because the parking lots are packed.
2: Good. Yep. Keeps them off the road. Keeps them off the road. Good.
7: It seems to be very popular, yes, despite your...

0: naysaying.
1: No, it's fine. It's just, that's not for me, as Josh would say.
0: See, but you're revisionist history. You're going back and changing your tune. You said many people act like they like the World Cup. That was your...
1: Yes, that's true.
0: ...thorn in your side about it. And you were the only one brave enough to stand up and say, no!
1: It's boring.
0: It's boring and I hate it. All right.
1: Okay, well, hey, look, just not my thing.
0: This is the best men's USA World Cup soccer team we've ever had in the history of the world.
2: What time do they play tomorrow?
0: And we're one of the bigger countries. 10 o'clock, SoFi, Turkey.
2: Yeah.
1: We play Turkey and
0: yeah, that's
1: LA.
0: Very good.
2: Yes.
1: Mm-hmm. Okay, very good. I don't know. It's confusing. I don't care.
0: It's confusing.
1: Good luck to everybody.
0: See what they
2: do. They've won two games, right?
1: I'm fully aware of that.
3: Well, you're Norway guys.
0: They're taking the country.
3: Whole stadium.
0: Yeah. They're taking the country.
3: It's impressive.
0: I think we could.
1: Remember the rowing thing?
3: Yes, sir. Yeah.
0: Remember the Greenland thing that we almost, this is going to be Norway. They're going to come, we're going to become Norwegian or whatever you say. Norwegian.
2: I'd like to go to Norway. Anybody been there?
1: No.
3: No.
2: Yeah, I've always wanted to go to Norway.
1: I understand it's lovely in the winter.
0: Is it?
2: Well, I won't be going in the winter.
1: A little chilly.
0: You could give me 10 minutes in a globe and I couldn't find Norway.
2: It's a Scandinavian country.
0: I'm horrible at geography.
3: Well, Tom, did you hear that the Norwegians had a bunch of fish and a bunch of brown cheese shipped in?
1: Yeah.
3: Like their favorite foods?
0: Absolutely.
3: I don't know if Jess Hooker is going to make any of that for us. Can we get some gefilte fish?
2: No, thanks.
3: Or fish, or whatever the hell that is?
1: They want to keep their diet on its normal schedule. So most of the food you're reading about is not for the teams, it's for the fans.
2: Right.
1: And they love things like going to Buc-ee's.
0: I like going to Buc-ee's.
1: I know. They're discovering all this cool stuff about America, the fans. But it's a big international thing. I appreciate it.
3: Sometimes we take these things for granted. I saw a European holding up a corn dog and he couldn't believe it. And it didn't occur to me, they probably don't have corn dogs everywhere around the world.
0: I'm telling you, and the ugly American, you cannot get ice in Europe. They don't like it.
3: They don't.
0: You want a cold drink? Too bad. You have to pack your own ice in a carry-on.
2: You mentioned corn dog. I saw an article yesterday or the day before something. Somebody from the New York Times went and tried all the food at O'Hare at the airport. Did you see this?
1: No.
2: And one of the things that he highlighted as one of the best foods at the airport was the Aunt Annie's pretzel dogs?
0: Oh, yeah. They're
2: good. Have you guys had that before? Oh,
3: yeah. I have had Auntie Anne's pretzel dogs.
2: They're very good. Are they really good?
3: It was delicious.
2: Yeah. That mm-hmm. I have to try that next time.
1: I'm excited just hearing about it.
2: Doesn't it sound great?
1: I love those pretzels.
2: I do too. And then put a hot dog in it?
1: Oh, my God.
2: Yeah.
1: America. America.
3: I worked at a mall for a little bit.
0: Dip them in cheese?
3: It was the one in Nashville that flooded out. What was the name of that big mall?
2: I remember.
0: Opry Mills.
3: Yeah, Opry Mills. Thank you. Yeah.
1: You worked there?
3: Yeah, we had a rolling store there for a few months, and I ran it and had to live there.
0: It into the ground.
1: Was it just like a pop-up store?
3: It was a temporary lease, I think 6 months. Hmm. And there was an Annie Ann's, and I had a few of those every week.
0: Man, that would be tough to forego if it was right. That and the Luca Pizza, I love that. All that right there.
3: Yeah.
1: Mm. My name is Luca. I serve pizza at the mall.
0: Don't you think there's something cool about eating in a food court? Like you can go get Chinese and then you go get a piece of chicken and you go get a hot dog and then a pretzel.
1: But hasn't it become sort of a standard that there's a guy standing there with the toothpicks and the...
3: Oh, for sure.
2: Teriyaki chicken.
0: Mm-hmm. Yeah, that's amazing.
3: I hope that's still happening.
0: Yeah. Well, that's good chicken.
1: Do we have some World Cup updates, apparently?
0: Hell yeah.
1: Okay. I have a request I was trying to get in yesterday and I did not get it on. And it's a special request. So I thought I would get it on early, get it out of the way.
0: Get it on.
1: It's it features the fine orchestration of the Bob and Tom Band and Orchestra. And in a world of fake AI, everything, I'm proud to say that we always use real instruments, real strings, real horn players come on in and do the sessions.
0: Yep, we put up with their weirdness.
1: And then the beauty of it is you're talking symphony level players and very excellent players, and they come in to do

0: songs like this. This is not really in their normal repertoire. This is, well, you'll see, but you'll enjoy the nice international feel of the horns.
1: As a service to our Hispanic friends, the following commercial announcement is brought to you in both English and Spanish.
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0: Sadamigo, Frigamol Industries, Cancun, Mexico.
1: Sadamigo, Frigamol Industries, Cancun, Mexico.
2: Well, thank you very much.
3: Now, there was an edit done there that I was waiting the whole time for the Spanish. At one point, the Spanish announcer says something in Spanish, and then he ends it with Fanny Bandit.
4: Yeah. That got edited, but there were others.
5: We had a representative from Rosetta Stone come in and translate all that.
3: Oh, yeah.
5: Totally on the up and up.
2: Yeah, very nice, Brad. Well, thank you. By special request.
5: Yes.
2: From a gent I met at the airport.
5: A gent?
2: Came up to me and he said, "Hey, I haven't heard Sodomigo. I haven't played that one in years." And
5: obviously, there was
2: very
5: a
2: well
5: for
2: there.
5: That.
2: It is some nice singing and some very nice horns in there.
3: Mm-hmm.
2: We will be happy to get your requests in, perhaps, or just get your mail in. A lot of letters in front of me right now. We'll get to these in a matter of moments. You can reach us, Bob and Tom, at bobandtom.com. We always love to hear from you. Right now, speaking of protection.
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2: Coming up, we have a great comedian guest, Ryan Hamilton. I'm a huge fan. Looking forward to talking to Ryan. Also, we have giraffes in the news, deer in the news, coyote in the news, dead body news, and I don't even know how to. I don't want to give this one away too much, but
5: have you ever seen a dead body in the wild?
6: No.
2: Of course.
5: Of course.
4: Yeah. Not in a funeral home, right? Like
5: in the wild.
4: In the wild.
3: Right. Stumbled upon one.
5: Yeah. Yeah.
3: No, no. Thankfully, no.
4: No.
5: No.
4: Okay.
2: You mean lying dead on the street?
5: I thought you said. Yeah. But you said, of course, initially.
2: Yeah.
5: Like you were worked as a medical examiner somewhere.
3: He's one of the kids in Stand By Me.
4: Right.
5: The first time.
2: We have an odd dead body. Lots of dead body stories. In kind of a Frankenstein-like way, all on the way today to cheer you up. These are the
5: yes.
2: We have an uplifting story about a loose giraffe in Texas.
5: Oh,
2: I'm not sure they've gotten her home yet, but they've spotted her. I guess it wouldn't be that hard.
5: It's a girl giraffe.
2: Yeah.
5: How far do those babies fall when they're born? What, 60 feet? Man,
2: right. Don't they lie down, I hope?
5: Okay.
2: We'll figure that out. Once again, we're in the O'Reilly Auto Parts studios. This is the Bob and Tom Show.
7: ABC News, I'm Sherry Preston. The head of the UN nuclear agency is signaling that his inspectors will be visiting Iranian nuclear enrichment sites, a key component of the interim deal between the U.S. and Iran to reach an end to the war. The U.S. and Iran, however, are offering contradictory remarks about whether those sites will actually be inspected. The Senate following the House in passing a war powers resolution that would block any further military action in Iran without congressional approval. It was a big election night for New York City Mayor Zoran Mamdani. even though he wasn't even on the ballot.
6: All three candidates he endorsed coming out victorious, raising questions about whether Mamdani's far-left politics can translate into national momentum. Republicans reacting, saying the Democrat establishment officially surrendered to Zohran Mamdani and the socialist wing of their party.
7: ABC's Lana Moise, the Army's commander of forces in Europe and Africa, unexpectedly stepping down from his post after just 18 months on the job. This is ABC News.

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1: I'm Jeff Alley on the Cromwell Ag Radio Network. Corn for September delivery yesterday fell 1.4% at 419.5 a bushel at the Board of Trade. With back and forth action around the U.S.-Iran negotiations taking a back seat now to how weather is developing in crop growing areas heading into July. Yesterday, the USDA said 68% of corn was good to excellent, 66% of soybeans good to excellent, not as good as crop condition a year ago. September wheat fell 1.1% at 607 a bushel. November soybeans fell a tenth of a percent, 1141.5. Weather forecast now firmly center stage in the mind of grain traders, according to Brian Hoops of Midwest Market Solutions. He said it clearly seems that the war and energy values are now distant directional indicators, with weather and growing conditions the primary driver. Moisture in the Corn Belt continues to be ample, allowing for crops to have a stellar start to the summer. Weather looks very favorable, he said, for the most part. Lower grain futures coincide with traders seen as building large short positions in the market. Weather conditions for the majority of key crops in the U.S. and in Brazil are non-threatening. Combine that with a narrative of fading war premium and lower energy prices, the market under pressure. I'm Jeff Nally. Brought to you by Poinsett Rice and Grain. 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
1: When bags fly and fireworks soar, America wins. 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

0: clip one thing and unclip another, just slid right on. Unbelievable. My stupidity has no bounds. There's Christy Lee at the news desk.
1: Hello.
0: There's Josh Arnold.
2: Hi.
0: There's Ace Cosby.
3: Hello.
0: I'm Chick. Hello, Tom.
4: It's interesting. I had to get a new garage door opener.
0: Sure, that can be an ordeal.
4: Mm-hmm. And so I got the universal garage door opener, got home, opened it up. There was the garage door opener. I'm looking for the directions. There aren't any.
0: Hmm.
1: Are you going to put it up yourself?
0: What do you mean?
4: There were no directions.
5: Was there a QR code?
4: Yeah, so I had to go online.
0: Oh, yeah.
4: And then that's how I found it.
5: Yeah.
4: They didn't even bother.
0: Huh. So was this a... I guess, did they come over and install a new garage door opener, or was it just the remote button?
4: Just the remote button.
0: Okay, oh. So you got a new
4: remote
0: button.
4: I had to get a new remote button.
0: Okay.
4: It's like $60.
5: Right. All but right. Yeah, you'd think there'd be some instructions.
4: But then nothing.
0: Well, you know, there's a learning curve. You got to push a button on the door.
4: You got to get in the ladder.
0: Learn, and it needs to go in learning mode.
4: Yes, right. Mm-hmm. It would be nice. And also, by the way, they don't bother marking the buttons. That doesn't say which one's the learn button. There are four buttons up there.
1: Okay. There has to be a better explanation.
4: No. then you've got to look up the name of the garage door opener.
0: See, this is
4: and then
0: one of
4: go
0: those,
4: on their website and look, okay, which one's the learning button?
0: This is one of those things where Tom's doing this and I hear this music playing. No, I've done it like a bunch of times and I know what you're talking about.
4: And then what the directions for the new opener said, if your learning button is yellow, press once. If blue, press twice.
1: Right.
0: Oh, I never heard Tom.
4: Oh, it's confusing.
1: Well, what color was yours?
4: I'm not saying it's a secret.
0: Oh. That's good.
4: But I was so proud of myself for getting it done.
0: Happy ending. All right.
4: Yeah, it involved a ladder and...
0: Right.
4: I mean, only about six trips.
0: So now, do you use the button on your car? That's how you open the garage door, or is
4: that's a whole separate thing. If a lot of cars now have a
0: almost all of them,
4: they do.
0: Yeah. You it's called Universal Link or something, and
1: yeah.
0: You can
4: same deal though. You got to prime that, then go out, then hit the thing, and then go climb back down, and
0: so you use the little plastic button that you get at the hardware store. Instead of a remote button on the rear mirror.
4: Yeah, that's because it's portable.
0: Okay.
4: In case I want to take it on my bike.
0: Damn right.
1: All right, fair enough.
4: No, the point being, they don't even bother attempting to give you directions. I mean, I like to open it up and have the directions in six or seven languages, preferably in type that...
1: You need a magnifying glass to read.
4: A jeweler couldn't read.
0: You know what this reminds me of? Tom and I had this discussion, and we actually agreed on this. This all stems from these people who make these websites, and their ideal website in their brain would be a black screen.
1: Yeah.
0: And it's like, if you can get into our website, congratulations. They're like the buttons, 3 inches from the bottom and 2 inches from the side, and they don't want to label anything.
4: Yeah,
0: it's the same thing.
4: Not user-friendly. I can remember in the fading days of the stereo system, they would have dark gray lettering on a black surface as small as possible.
0: Yep.
4: Because they thought it looked cool. Yeah, having stuff that's functional doesn't seem to be the point anymore. we have to get to our letters. You can reach us, Bob and Tom at BobandTom.com. Do you have something over there to start?
0: Dear Bob and Tom Show, I was on a small trip 3 weeks ago. This is from Richard. I stayed at a random town in North Carolina. The hotel had floors completely closed off with security. And the bar was going through a couple kegs of beer per evening. You guessed it. The Norway soccer team was staying in my hotel.
1: Wow. So
0: they had the floors all cordoned off.
1: Cool.
0: Wouldn't you like to go somewhere like that and... Oh, he's on the first floor. Oh, what room? No. He has the whole floor. Wouldn't you like to do that?
5: Yeah, that's cool.
0: Totally cool, right?
4: Yeah.
0: Yeah, you and the family.
4: In Norway, that's the team that does
0: the orange and the rowing.
4: The escalator rowing thing. That's very cool.
0: Mm-hmm.
4: That's great. Dear Bob and Tom Show, I do not have access to Tom's phone, but I was watching him yesterday check connections that you guys were talking about.
0: Oh, my God. And he was watching you on the video camera.
4: Watching on the video camera.
1: Yes.
4: And he takes a crack at my phone code.

0: You're off by one.
1: You better be careful about
0: that. But then Mike writes, I'm not surprised that Tom thinks 8, 18, 28 is the greatest lock combination ever, which I pointed out was a lock that my brothers passed along through the ages.
1: Yep.
0: The greatest master lock of all time.
2: When we, when I had a locker combination, it was in the door.
1: Yeah.
2: It wasn't a,
1: well, we didn't get to take it with us.
2: It wasn't a free roaming. Yeah.
1: Built in.
3: Oh, yeah, those lockers.
2: Yeah, a master lock you could carry with you. It was in the door.
0: Well, then with the...
2: Part of the lock.
1: Built in, buddy.
0: Yeah, but then next year...
1: They, quote-unquote, changed them.
0: Oh, sure. Yeah. Well, I can imagine the janitor did that for 5 minutes, then said, forget it.
2: I don't think you could change the combination locks in the early 70s of the locker doors. So, yeah.
0: But remember the article we had that talked about don't publish a picture with your hands up like this because they can grab your fingerprints.
3: Yes.
0: I'm not sure if we're getting a little too paranoid, but.
2: Well, you're the champion of this.
1: Yes.
2: You always say there's a guy laying on a slab somewhere who wasn't paranoid enough.
0: I guess. I'm not sure what good having my fingerprints would do you. But
2: Josh is ahead of the curve on this. Somebody's got all our DNA, right?
3: Oh, yeah. If you've done any of those.
2: Yeah.
3: 23, family history, ancestry things. Yeah, the CIA has your tissue.
0: Well, I mean, with all the hotels you've been to, Josh.
3: You're currently being cloned. Oh, I've been cloned 17 times, I promise.
0: Yeah, no, the ceiling scrapings at the Hotel 67.
2: Scraping. Well, there was that one. That's a cute little hotel now. You leave them alone. Dear Bob and Tom Show. What do you call a bear with no teeth?
1: I don't know what?
2: A gummy bear. Thank you, Ryan.
1: Howdy, legends. This is from Bob in Bowling Green, Kentucky. He's a big fan. Folks who rescue alligators and crocodiles oftentimes use heavy-duty fishing gear, hook them because their hides are so thick it doesn't hurt them. They snag and drag, and eventually the animals tire out and get pulled to shore. That's got to be a long day, though. I wonder how long it takes to... Tire out an alligator.
3: That's if you're catching an alligator?
1: Yeah.
0: Yeah, this comes from, I was in South Carolina and a guy had hooked an alligator, not on purpose.
3: He was fishing, yeah.
1: Yeah.
0: So then I got another letter from a guy. I said, the idea is you want to cut the fishing line as close to the alligator's mouth as you can.
3: Sure.
0: So that it doesn't. See, that's where the.
1: Well, that'd be tricky.
0: Yeah.
1: Uh-huh.
0: I mean, how close do you want to get?
2: Well, you said as close as you can.
3: If you're using monofilament, it doesn't matter. If you're using braid, that can get expensive, so I'd cut as close to the mouth as you know.
0: Yeah, you have to wonder if there's a guy they call Lefty now because he doesn't have a right hand because he wanted to get that all that fishing line in. Dear Bob and Tom Show, this is from Glenn in Ann Arbor, Michigan. I'm a maintenance guy.

0: Yes.
1: That's pretty good. That's exactly. Reasonable.
2: It is exactly.
3: Yeah. How many random Allen wrenches do you have in your toolbox?
1: Oh my goodness. 38. And not, but not only random, like random sets, mm-hmm. like 10 sets of Allen wrenches in little cases yeah. all over the house. Yeah.
3: Yeah.
1: Absolutely.
3: Yeah, those are fun. And you can splay them out mm-hmm. and make a little art design. Yeah, I've got a bunch of them.
1: Yes. Yes, you can.
3: Dear Bob and Tom Show, Tom, I hope you enjoyed your 3-day weekend. You are correct. It seems that 4- and 5-star restaurants don't bother cluttering the table with condiments such as salt and pepper and sugar, etc. By the way, in Japan, you will not see a dollop of wasabi on your plate of sushi. It's considered disrespectful to alter what the sushi chef has created.
0: Yeah.
2: Yeah.
0: A lot of the nicer sushi restaurants, I won't even have soy sauce or anything like that.
3: That's from Mick in Detroit.
1: So you can't even ask for it?
0: No, you can. Oh, okay. Yeah.
1: But it's an insult?
0: Especially if I'm sitting at the sushi bar.
1: Oh, okay.
3: Yeah, I'm just finding more and more of these places. No salt, no pepper on the table. No Splenda, no Equal.
1: All of this is available. You just have to ask for it.
3: Well, it's annoying. They're bossing me around.
1: Life is suffering, Tom. Okay.
0: It really is.
2: You like to talk to the servers. I'm surprised you find it annoying.
3: Well, I mean, that's great. I'd like this for my coffee, and 12 minutes later I get it back. Oh, that's okay. I'll just drink the water. My coffee's ice cold.
1: It's 12 minutes. I have something for you, Tom, in the World Cup. Are you ready?
3: Yep.
1: This gentleman has taken over the internet. He's from the Democratic Republic of Congo. His name is Michael Nakuka Mambaladinga. He's widely known as Lumumba Vey. He's a fan who stands completely still during Congo matches in the World Cup.
2: Oh, my.
1: For the entire 90 minutes.
2: With his arm raised like that?
1: Absolutely. As you see him there.
3: He's wearing bright blue pants, a bright red jacket, a bright yellow shirt with a tie. And he's standing as if he's waving with his mm-hmm. right arm high in the air.
1: He stands perfectly still for the full 90 minutes of the match and practices by standing on a pedestal beforehand, his arm raised in the air to honor Patrice Lumumba, the first prime minister of the Democratic Republic of the Congo and an assassinated independence leader.
0: I mean, but the people sitting behind him, because he's standing above the crowd.
2: Right.
1: They make a certain allowance. And you can see now.
0: He's literally on a pedestal.
1: He is standing still. It's not a stopped video. There are people dancing around.
3: Oh, my God.
0: Yeah.
1: Yeah.
0: But those people paid $2,500, didn't they?
1: Can we get... Can he sit down?
3: Yeah. So weird.
1: This is a mimicking and paying a respect to the famous memorial statue of that slain leader.
0: I mean, he looks like a statue.
1: In the capital city of Kinshasa.
3: He does that for 90 minutes?
2: How does his arm not fall off?
1: Yes,
2: that would be so uncomfortable.
1: That's a fan.
3: Does he get bathroom breaks?
1: I would think, but I don't know. There he is.
2: Man.
1: I knew there'd be questions.
0: Odd, very
3: but
0: odd.
3: But even after a while, it gets boring. It's like watching the soccer game.
1: I don't know how he holds his arm like Mumbamba's that.
3: Mumbamba's still standing there. No, that's what he does. He stands. Nice.
0: Man, oh,
3: I
0: mean,
3: I got a hot dog. You want one? You
2: come back. Fingers have to go numb, right?
3: What's his name again?
2: Blood go into him.
1: Michael Nkuka Mbolodinga.
3: Oh, sorry. Okay, well.
1: It could be Michelle. It's M-I-C-H-E-L. So.
3: Okay, well.
1: And his middle name is Nakuka, N-K-U-K-A.
3: I'm sure that's great.
1: He used to work with Ollie.
3: He's like being named Steve Johnson in America, but whatever.
1: That's right.
3: You do that in an NFL game, you're going to get crap beaten out of you. Sit down.
1: He wasn't going to come to the World Cup, but the players and the coaches, and there was a groundswell in the Congo to get him to travel with the team and pick up all his expenses and be with the team.
3: I mean, it's cool and it's unusual.
1: Yeah, it's
3: and
1: very unusual.
3: The whole 90 minutes?
1: Yep.
0: Wow.
1: I think at some point, wouldn't you have to, like, as he's standing there with the right arm raised, wouldn't he have to, like, make a what looks like a peace symbol? It means he needs two beers or something?
2: Yeah,
0: yeah, something. I mean, he's got to be smelling those treats. And
1: oh, man, a hot dog?
0: Yeah.
1: That'd be great if he'd eat a hot dog up there. That'd be amazing. That's something else. Or

0: Somebody could feed him.
1: And where's his team playing?
2: Well, last night, I'm glad you asked, Congo, they were in Guadalajara Stadium in Mexico. They lost to Colombia 1-0.
3: Aw.
2: There you go. But it kind of makes you want to cheer for Congo,
3: yeah,
2: right?
3: Yeah, it does.
2: Such a cool thing going on.
1: Another regular scoring fest.
2: Well, now, wait a minute. Portugal beat Uzbekistan in Houston last night, 5-0.
3: Ooh.
2: Jeez. That's a barn burner, man. 5-0.
3: That's a goalie in trouble.
2: Yeah. That's Uzbekistan goalie is.
3: Yeah.
2: Their arrangements are being made for him, if you know.
1: I see. Well, now, what do you got coming up in sports?
2: More World Cup. We had the NBA draft last night. Boy, that offseason was, it's too long in the NBA, he said sarcastically. And let's see. We have a world champion pogo.
1: Really?
0: That's not right.
2: That's exactly what you think it is.
3: Uh-huh.
2: The fabulous pogo stick.
3: Tom loves
2: and
3: a
2: they
3: pogo
2: award
3: stick.
2: A world champion. And ninjas, Japanese ninjas and skateboarders, it's all in sports. It's all coming up.
1: I didn't know. And this is ninja certification.
2: Well, if you want to be a ninja, you have to be licensed.
0: I would hope so.
3: Well, yeah.
1: I had no idea.
3: Not just anybody could be a ninja.
2: Okay, although being licensed, that would seem to be revealing, isn't a ninja kind of a secret?
1: Yeah, I thought you were supposed to be.
0: True ninja, it's a hidden.
1: We'll find out the details. 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
16: Hey, welcome back to the Bob and Tom Show. We are in the O'Reilly Auto Parts Studios. Christy Lee at the news desk.
17: Hello.
16: Is that Josh Arnold?
18: It is.
16: My gosh.
18: Or Josh. Is it? Unzip Lizard Man.
17: Yeah.
16: Nobody saw that coming, huh? There's Ace Cosby.
19: Hello.
16: I'm Chick McGee, and hello, Tom.
17: I would love it if you were an alien. It'd be so cool.
19: I'll tell you something secret off the air.
17: Okay.
16: Would you put us on the protected rolls if you were...
19: Some of you are on the do not kill scrolls.
17: Oh, yeah. Nice.
16: Thank you. Thank you very
20: Who's
16: much.
20: Who's on the anal probe list?

0: have an idea.
1: How do you know? How do you know you wouldn't like that?
2: Tom, you are not on the basic anal probe list. You are on the anal probe no anesthetic list.
3: Great. Good to know. I have a question.
1: Okay.
3: You make a call to some kind of...
1: handyman?
3: Service department. No, what's the word I'm looking for?
0: Customer service?
3: Yeah, customer service.
1: Mm-hmm. Okay.
3: And they have that thing where they go, these calls may be recorded.
0: Yes.
1: That's right.
3: I have a theory on this. I think that there's someone listening, taking notes, and the really morons calling in like me, they save those for the Christmas party?
0: No, I don't think so.
1: I absolutely believe that.
3: Yeah, listen to this moron that can't get his garage door to open.
2: I would like to, I hope that's happening somewhere.
3: Yeah.
2: But as somebody who's worked in a call center and was recording.
1: Oh, I can't imagine.
2: They're doing it so they can listen to their employees.
1: Yeah.
2: Make sure that you're saying all the correct prompts and everything.
0: So do they call you in and do an air check like we had to do back in the day?
2: Yeah.
0: Are you serious?
2: Yeah. You would get it. I'd hang up and then I would get an immediate call. Hey, we just listened to your call. Oh. Here's what you did right. Here's what you could do better.
0: Oh, my goodness gracious.
3: Have you also noticed it's impossible to hang up on them?
0: I hung up yesterday on service.
2: We had a rule where we could not hang up until the other person did.
3: Oh. I mean, I'm just saying sometimes they want to keep you longer. They've done what you wanted them to do. That's okay, fine. Can I do anything else for you? So, no, we're all good. And then they come back with yet another.
2: They're trained. You have to say those things.
3: Yeah, I understand that, but it's super annoying.
2: I get it. Yeah.
3: After I've said, hey, thank you very much. You've done a great job, Raheeb. And I got to run.
2: Right.
1: I got to run.
3: Yeah, I got things to do. Thank you very much.
2: You know, I think everybody might. Maybe it's one of those jobs where everybody should work for one day in a call center. And then,
1: yeah, I think so.
2: Because my patience for them is endless.
1: I kind of changed. My daughter worked for a call center for a little bit. She kind of went nuts about it and how awful people are. There was one of those little sayings on the Instagram or one of them that said, the way you say representative to an 800 number is the real you.
2: Person!
1: Representative!
2: Yeah.
1: Oh, you've done it.
3: No.
1: No? Very, very polite. You don't get upset?
2: That's funny.
3: Let's move forward here.
1: I need to thank Brock in Clarksville, Tennessee. I put up a picture on Sunday of my dad for Father's Day, and it's an old fuzzy picture. That's the old, and Brock in Clarksville, Tennessee had it updated, and it's looks like that.
0: That is that amazing.
1: Wow. And that looks a lot like my dad, but that doesn't look like me so much.
3: How did he do that?
0: I don't know, man. Buddy.
1: But it's amazing.
3: And your dad looks incredibly handsome, but who's the guy that had the bear on TV? The actor?
1: Dan Haggerty.
3: Dan Haggerty.
1: Grizzly Adams, yeah.
3: I mean, really?
0: Oh, he looks like he could be in any of those 80s rock bands.
1: My dad's
0: Marshall Tucker or any of those.
3: Well, he's got a beautiful full beard. Are those blue eyes?
1: No. Champagne.
0: Okay. Ah, champagne.
1: Like a light brown, yeah.
3: Nice. He's incredibly handsome.
1: He's got that 1,000-yard stare. You'd believe it if he said, yeah, I was a sniper.
3: That must be one of your dad's final years.
1: This is 1976, so he was 36, and I was 18.
3: How much longer did he live?
1: 76, five more years. Wow. No, seven more years.
2: Yeah, the photo aged 18-year-old Chick McGee there. You look closer to, it almost looks like you guys are the same age.
1: But
3: you look at it.
2: Great photo.
3: What's great about it is you look so happy.
1: Who, me? No, that's my sarcasm look. If you see a lot of my bottom teeth, I want to go away.
2: Yeah, that's interesting.
1: No, have you ever done that? You show your bottom teeth? No, I'll be back.
3: You've got to post that. Your father is just so handsome.
2: The ladies must have swooned.
0: Yeah.
1: There might have been some unreasonable jealousy on my mother's part, but some of it might have been justified, from what I remember.
0: I was just going to say,
3: from what the stories I've heard, the jealousy was probably pretty reasonable.
1: Possibly.
3: Okay.
1: Well, you know, why waste your time with that? Harpy, Nagzilla.
3: Renee writes,
1: yes.
3: Tom, I went to two upscale restaurants the other day. Yep, There's no salt and pepper on the table. I find this annoying. By the way, I always drink iced tea with the pink sugar. That's sweet and low. I carry it with me because I'm not hip enough like you to use Splenda or Equal. but it's not on the table either. So I'm just asking the restaurants to please provide.
2: Tom, have you gotten pretty good to where we could hand you four iced teas and everything? They look completely the same, but one has Splenda, one has Equal, one has Sweet and Low.
3: I could tell the Sweet and Low.
2: Interesting.
1: No kidding.
3: Splenda and Equal for my palate are pretty close.
2: Okay.
3: And now owned by the same company, interestingly enough.
2: Huh.
3: And I would say, in my experience, Splenda is a lot more prevalent.
2: Hmm.
3: I was in South Carolina for the weekend, and I never saw Equal anywhere.
2: Isn't that just pure sugar country, though?
3: There was a lot of raw sugar, and then the sugar in the brown sleeve, whatever that's called. No,
0: raw is the brown sleeve.
3: And then there was white sugar, and then there was that green crap, whatever that is.
0: Oh, stevia.
3: Stevia.
1: Now, how do you respond to sweet tea there in the South?
3: I prefer to sweeten it myself.
1: Oh, I am all about that sweet tea.
2: Dude, I can't do it anymore.
1: So good.
2: It's just so sweet, but that used to be my jam.
1: I think if I have one more glass, all of my back teeth will fall out.
2: Yeah, but it's so I mean, you good. Order a tea in Chattanooga, that's just where you're getting.
1: Yep. They don't even ask.
2: Yeah, or Valdosta, you're getting it. Right. Yeah.
3: I went to a bunch of different places in South Carolina. Every place I went, I got iced tea, and every place asked me if I wanted sweet tea or regular. Mm.
2: Oh, they smelled the Yankee in you.
1: Oh, they sure did.
3: Yeah, I don't know how they figured that out with one glance.
1: He works for the FBI, or he's from New York City.
2: I ask old Columbia University hat over there.
3: I do have that narc look that I don't really cultivate, but
2: because I would travel. I liked unsweet tea. And whenever I traveled in the South, I'd have to drive with a 6-pack of unsweet tea, the Lipton. Because in gas stations, I couldn't find it. It was so rare.
3: Yeah, and I'm not a big.
2: It was either sweet or extra sweet.
3: Oh, right. I'm not much of a big government guy, but I would like to see bottled tea made illegal. Okay.
1: Oh. No, that now you just haven't tried the right. There are good bottled teas.
0: Good bottle
3: I
0: teas.
3: Have yet to find one.
2: Okay. Way better than the gun tea.
3: That's awful.
2: Yeah, that gets rough.
3: Now, I've got a really sweet letter here.
1: Okay.
3: Headline, huge thanks.
2: I like unsweet letters.
0: You like to sweeten them yourself?
1: Michael, you want a letter with that? Sweet or unsweet?
3: Well, I'll come back with this. I don't want to have to run through this too quickly because it's such a nice letter. I know Christy will really appreciate that.
0: Quick one, though.
3: Okay.
0: This is from Cheryl in Des Moines. She's retired, and she drives for Amazon in the morning. She does the 5 to 9 a.m. shift.
1: Thank God for you, ma'am, bringing me my packages.
0: We love you, and she just wanted to say she enjoys the show so much. She laughs her whole time at work by listening to the show.
2: We sure do appreciate you.
1: Do you have her email?
0: Yeah, I do.
1: I'm going to shoot back to what is she laughing at is what I'm going to find out. I think that would help me to find out.
0: Be safe out there, Cheryl. Thank you.
3: Amazona.
0: It's Prime Days, boys.
3: Okay, we've got a great sweet letter on the way. A wonderful comedian is going to be joining us later today, Ryan Hamilton.
1: I love him.
2: He's very funny.
3: Mm. Huge fan.
2: A jerk, though, right?
0: Yeah.
1: Oh, yeah.
2: If you ever meet, don't meet your heroes.
3: Possibly the nicest guy.
2: Yeah,
1: just so unreasonable.
3: Yeah. Don't you hate that when someone's really nice and sincere and
2: funny?
3: Yeah. Boy, I hate that.
2: Sure.
3: We are in the O'Reilly Auto Parts Studios. I'm about to go get my iced tea. You should do the same. This is the Bob and Tom Show.
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1: 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You know what they're looking at. They're looking at their phone.
2: Phones. On their phones, not paying attention.
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0: When President Trump was asked about that.
1: From your view, Mr. President, when will those inspectors actually be on the ground?
2: At the appropriate time. At the appropriate time. There's no rush, but they'll be on the ground at the appropriate time.
0: The president not happy with a vote in the Senate yesterday.
3: On this motion, the yeas are 50, the nays are 48. The concurrent motion is agreed to.
0: The tally is the Senate for the first time approved a war powers resolution demanding that President Trump get congressional approval for any more military action in Iran. The president calling the resolution meaningless for Republicans voting in favor of the measure. President will face Senate Republicans today as he heads to Capitol Hill for a GOP lunch. Europe is still sweltering, parts of France hitting 111 degrees yesterday. This is ABC News.
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4: Christy Lee at the news desk.
5: Hello.
4: There's Josh Arnold.
3: Hi there.
4: There's Ace Cosby.
6: Howdy.
4: I'm Chick McGee. Hello, hello, hello. Hey, Tom, you got a letter there, you said, as we were leaving?
7: It's a real happy one.
4: All right.
3: Oh, good.
7: We'll put a nice letter. This is from Caleb in Charles City, Iowa.
4: Mm-hmm. Caleb kicking it old school with the name. All
7: he
4: right.
7: He says, big fan of the show. A frequent listener since I was in high school. A couple years ago, my wife and I decided IVF was the best route for conception.
3: Okay.
7: We came to this conclusion after speaking to a number of doctors.
3: Hmm.
7: This involved daily drives to the Mayo Clinic in Rochester, Minnesota, a 90-minute drive from here.
3: That's a pretty good doctor's office.
5: Yeah, they do a good job.
7: Check-in was usually at 7 a.m.
5: Ooh.
7: You want to do the math here.
5: They're getting up early.
7: Yeah.
4: Wow.
7: We would tune into your show. It made the drive easier and enjoyable. Through hard times and the occasional bad results and long mornings, we had hope with the Bob and Tom Show playing on our journey. Proud to say the process was successful.
4: Oh,
7: we have an 11-month-old son.
3: Oh, aww. Wonderful.
7: He's our greatest accomplishment, and we're so blessed.
4: Caleb Jr., you think?
7: Well, I was hoping this letter would end Robert Thomas.
4: Okay.
7: It doesn't. We're busy with the little guys. We still tune in to hear your familiar voices. Well, thank you.
3: That's wonderful.
7: Thanks, Caleb.
3: Congrats.
7: I wonder what the kid's name is.
5: I'm sure he'll write us and tell us.
7: Okay. Love to hear from you. Glad that worked out.
4: Seems like a letter half finished there.
5: Mm-hmm.
4: I don't know the name of the kid.
3: Maybe he knows better than to give us too much information.
5: Yeah.
7: The opposite of IVF and bringing someone into the world will be coming up in the news.
3: Okay. Is it RIP?
4: So that means
7: it's RIP and then some.
5: Yeah.
3: Or DOA.
7: It's taking the piece out of the resting.
3: All right.
7: And I mean pieces. It's grim. We'll give you a little time to think about that. In the meantime, we will investigate things at the sports desk. What's happening over there?
4: Dear Bob and Tom Show, ask Tom to explain to me how Lassie, Rin Tin Tin, and Spin and Marty were very important to me, but I didn't like Sea Hunt. It sucked.
5: Ooh.
4: That's Greg. Explain it, Tom. You love Sea Hunt.
7: It was an adventure show. Like I said before, you know, you're a kid and you have to realize there's stuff beyond your suburban life, depending on where you live. If you live on a farm, you want to see, hey, look, there's an ocean out there. If you live in the ocean, you want to see, hey, there's cool things going on with horses in the country.
4: You know what you should do? And you won't do this because you're too busy. But you should carve some time out and make one of those half-hour travelogue shows for the TV. Like, focus on, and do it in a serious way. Like, this week it's Tahiti. And talk to the natives. And
7: I don't have time to go to Tahiti.
4: I could see you doing that. But you have a lot of advice, and I think you should put it to good use.
3: What was the third show mentioned in that letter?
4: Rin Tin Tin, Spin and Marty, and Lassie.
3: Spin and Marty, I'm not familiar with.
7: That was a
4: hanger-on of the Mickey Mouse Club.
7: Yeah. Short little clips that were in syndication. It was filmed way early, in the 50s.
4: Spin and Marty was the equivalent to The Simpsons on Tracy Ullman.
3: Oh, okay.
4: Only.
7: But it was it was cool. They were riding horses and doing fun.
3: Were they real people or?
4: Yeah.
7: No.
3: Gotcha.
4: Yeah.
7: No, they were actors.
3: Well, I meant.
5: Yeah, but they're not animated.
7: They were okay.
5: Yes.
7: A fair question. And one of them actually ended up on this show once.
4: Tim Considine.
7: Yeah. He became an expert photographer. And
4: he's kind of a dreamy
7: motorcycle guy.
3: Wow.
4: He was a teen.
7: If you'd like to reach us, we're here. Bob and Tom at bobandtom.com. Love to hear from you at any time. Come on.
4: Dear Bob and Tom Show, your mama is so fat, Josh.
3: Yes.
4: When she wears high heels, she hits oil.

0: Oh, that's a good one. Yeah.
1: And don't get the shark tacos in Milwaukee. That's from Duncan.
2: A shark tacos.
1: I don't know what that is.
2: Oh, about. We were talking about sharks inland, remember, yesterday? There are no sharks.
0: Yeah, you're not going to be, the odds of being attacked by a shark in Wichita are lower than that of those in Martha's Vineyard.
3: Okay, I must have missed something when I was gone Monday. Mr. Yuck?
0: Yes.
2: Yeah, we talked about
3: Mr.
2: Yuck.
0: Do you remember the green stickers that you
2: put
0: on?
2: Control?
0: Yeah.
1: Something about Jess and her brother when they were growing up, Mr. Yuck.
0: It would let kids know, so you would put it on your household chemicals as opposed to.
2: Yeah, so it was poison.
0: Hey, that's not maple syrup. Right. There's a Mr. Yuck.
1: And Mr. Yuck had a sign you put underneath your sink so you get the poison control number and all that.
3: Right. Oh, well, Andrew is kind enough to write, I heard you guys talking about the Mr. Yuck stickers. I grew up seeing these all over bottles in the cabinet under the kitchen sink. That's a great idea. He goes, they still sell them. I bought a couple of sheets last year.
0: Oh, good.
3: I put them on coworkers' lunches that have been in the fridge for too long.
0: That's very funny.
3: That's great, Andrew. Yes. Thank you very much.
1: Now, do you think he's a great coworker, or is he one that irritates everyone?
0: I'm going to say with that level of humor, he's a good one.
1: Okay.
0: He's not abused. He's not,
1: All right.
3: okay. I think he sounds like a fun guy. That's good news. Thank you very much.
2: I'm surprised you don't have Mr. Yuck stickers everywhere.
3: I was not aware of Mr. Yuck.
2: I'm surprised by that, too.
1: Yeah.
2: They were.
1: Because, I had Mr. Yuck.
2: In that.
1: I mean, you're older, but not that much older.
2: Yeah.
1: That's interesting.
0: Yeah, everywhere we saw them.
3: Really?
2: Yep. Mm-hmm.
3: It's a great idea.
0: Yeah, it was cool. And it's not a bad design.
1: Did you ever put anything in your mouth you had to induce vomiting?
3: No.
1: What? Wow. All right.
2: No syrup of EpiCac or whatever it's called.
3: Syrup of
1: EpiCac.
3: I've never had any problems in that realm.
2: Get the Ippy.
3: I do know. I forget what I did, but once in my life, my mom washed my mouth out with soap.
0: Same. It was once.
3: And I remember which bathroom it was. And it was, God, it was awful.
0: It happened to Oskay all the time.
2: How does that work? Do they get the soap, the bar soap wet?
0: No, she just had me Christmas Story style. I just had to hold the bar in my mouth.
3: I wish I could remember what I did. It must have been really funny.
2: I'm sure it was ivory soap. That wouldn't have been so bad.
3: No.
0: I'm with you, Tom. I'd like to know what funny thing I said.
3: What?
0: That she just wasn't in the mood for.
1: Everybody's a critic. And I could see the corner of my eye. My dad was laughing. Okay.
3: Right. Okay. Turning to sports.
1: We had the NBA draft last night. BYU freshman forward AJ DeBanso went number one to the Washington Wizards. The Washington Wizards. And let's see. Utah Jazz followed, chose Kansas freshman Darren Peterson. Memphis took Duke freshman forward Cameron Boozer. Chicago took North Carolina freshman Caleb Wilson. And boy, it was a long offseason for the NBA. I'm glad the season's back and up and running again. Michael Mena's dream, that's M-E-N-A. This is from Pittsburgh. Michael Mena's dream of becoming a world champion pogo-er has finally come true.
0: He did it, huh?
1: He's 33 years old. He works as an automated software tester in Canada. He recently won the Big Air and Best Trick titles at the annual Pogapalooza event that takes place in Pittsburgh, Pennsylvania.
2: Oh, Tom, that's like right up your alley.
3: I would have loved that.
1: Mena and his fellow pogo enthusiasts gather each year to showcase their skills. A very unique action sport. There are challenges. There are injuries. They remain passionate about pogoing and all things pogo. The event feels like a family reunion, they say, more than a competition. They're dedicated to growing the sport organically.
3: Remember,
2: we had the pogo guy at the fair, remember?
3: Yeah, we interviewed the pogo guy. It was amazing.
2: Yeah.
1: He would pogo around the fair.
3: No, yeah. He would do flips. And
1: I think we have some of the competition of him.
3: You have some video of this guy?
1: I'm pogoing. Doing
0: prior record?
1: Prior record of.
2: Okay, here we go.
1: There you go.
3: Oh, it's a high jump like thing.
1: There you go. Boy, oh boy.
0: How does he get that kind of height?
1: I could never pogo because I was.
3: Oh, he does a forward flip while pogoing.
0: That guy's
1: way too fat to get the pogo stick off the ground.
0: You couldn't get the pogo stick going?
1: Couldn't get it off the ground.
0: Huh.
1: I was
0: a chubby kid, and I could get it going.
1: Maybe they have industrial strength pogos now. Don't they have, souped-up pogo sticks? I bet they do.
0: I guess for fat people, at some point...

0: pogo stick becomes a jackhammer.
1: No, it just becomes a stick. Just there's no.
0: You don't like the notion of a jackhammer and breaking the concrete as it goes.
2: Tom knows about the pain of being a fat kid. More sports coming up, including ninjas and skateboarding.
1: Okay, well, thank you very much. Thank you very much. Also coming up, comedian Ryan Hamilton. He's terrific. And Sexy Time with Allie Breen. You can always reach Allie Breen with your love troubles. It's A-L-L-I-B-R-E-E-N. 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It's on the Dry Bar website or the Dry Bar app. I recommend it highly. It's very funny, and we're hoping that Pat feels better and can get back in here. He's still got his recovering from his shoulder surgery, and now to add injury to injury, he has a pretty bad cold. 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
3: ABC News, I'm Sherry Preston, the head of the UN's nuclear watchdog this morning, signaling that international inspectors will be heading for Iran's nuclear sites. As for when, President Trump was asked about that.
4: From your view, Mr. President, when will those inspectors actually be on the ground?
5: At the appropriate time. At the appropriate time. There's no rush, but they'll be on the ground at the appropriate time.
3: The president not happy with a vote in the Senate yesterday.
6: On this motion, the yeas are 50, the nays are 48. The concurrent motion is agreed to.
3: The tally is the Senate. For the first time, approved a war powers resolution demanding that President Trump get congressional approval for any more military action in Iran. The president calling the resolution meaningless for Republicans voting in favor of the measure. President will face Senate Republicans today as he heads to Capitol Hill for a GOP lunch. Europe is still sweltering, parts of France hitting 111 degrees yesterday. This is ABC News.
7: I'm Jeff Daly on the Cromwell Ag Radio Network. Wheat for September delivery yesterday fell 1.6% at $5.98 a bushel at the Board of Trade. This year's winter wheat harvest outpacing both last year and the five-year average. Corn for September delivery fell 0.4% at $4.18. Soy for November delivery unchanged at $11.41 and a half a bushel. The winter wheat harvest, 40% done as of June 21st, according to the USDA in its crop progress report Monday. That's faster than the 18% recorded pace last year and the five-year average of 24%. The harvest speed is a pressure point for wheat futures, according to Charlie Seneger of Verics. And a note, wheat down most of the day, off more on harvest hedge pressure. Of course, the other side of a fast harvest is that generally when yields are down, you don't have to stop as often at the truck. Crop progress report also showed the amount of corn in good or excellent condition unchanged at 68%, soybeans unchanged at 66%. A majority of states reporting improved topsoil moisture, according to Mike Cordona of Soy and Corn Advisor, adding that future rainfall is a plus for certainly some states. Warmer and drier weather could be welcome for the central and eastern Corn Belt, while additional moisture is needed in northwest Iowa. I'm Jeff Daly, brought to you by Poinsett.

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2: This is Trafalgar Square. The noise that you hear at the moment is the sound of the air raid siren. I'm standing here just on the steps of St. Martin's in the Field.
1: And Herbert Morrison's emotional report of the Hindenburg disaster.
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1: And President Franklin Roosevelt's fireside chats, where he comforted the nation during troubled times.
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11: Maybe a pop-up thunderstorm, 83 Thursday, currently 54 degrees.
12: Okay, thanks very much, Christy Lee. 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Dave Matthews Band. 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
13: 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They've been known to put windshield wipers in for you if you are struggling trying to figure out how to do that. There's Christy Lee at the news desk.
11: Hi.
13: There's Josh Arnold.
14: Hi there.
13: There's Ace Cosby.
14: Hey there.
13: Hey there, I'm Chick McGee. Hello, Tom. We've got a couple of sports items.
15: Hello there.
13: Yeah.
12: Before we get to them, a couple corrections and bits of advice. First off, yesterday, what was this? Oh, I know. We had a story about a guy that was trying to park a Tesla. And
11: yeah.
12: This has no reflection on the Tesla, by the way. No. He was just trying to park, and he somehow...
11: He hit the accelerator instead of the brake. It was in Connecticut, and a lifeguard had to rescue the guy out of the pool.
13: Are you laughing?
14: Oh, yeah, he drove right into the pool.
12: He drove into a pool, and I think, as Josh said, talk about a carpool.
14: Indeed.
12: Yeah, but I did discover that they were able to get... They got a crane, and they brought the Tesla out, and they put it into a gigantic bag of rice.
11: Ah.
12: And it's doing just fine. But then I mentioned that there was an episode of MythBusters where they submerged a car and, you know, to see how you could get out, and with the windows open, with the doors open, we all have, you know, been concerned about that. And I believe that Josh, you said you have the you describe it as the Kopechne hammer.
14: Oscar has them in his cars. Yeah,
12: yeah. And those are, I've seen those ads for those things. That it's got like a seatbelt cutter.
11: I actually bought y'all one for Christmas one time.
12: And it's
14: it must have been before me.
11: Before you.
12: Yeah. It's got a little hammer to so you could bust out the window, I guess.
11: Right.
12: Then let the water rush in, then swim out. Is that the idea?
11: I guess. I hope I never find out.
12: I was advised that this is from Blake. He said the metal posts on most headrests have a point designed to use to break the windows.
11: Yeah, I've heard that too.
13: Yep. Mm-hmm.
14: Just, man, to have the wherewithal to remember, though.
12: Yeah, I've already forgotten. So how does that work? Man.
11: You pull the headrest out.
14: Yeah, you turn around, hit that button on the headrest,
11: yeah, pull it out, and then hit your window.
12: I can't get my headrest to move
11: during the day. Oh, my gosh.
12: I can never find the button. They hide them.
13: They hide the button.
14: You'll drown. The rest of us know what's
11: happening. Yeah, we'll get out.
12: By the way, he has a suggestion to make what's called a special cocktail called the Chappaquiddick. You add the ingredients you like, and then you let it rest for 10 hours underwater. Okay. Yeah. Thank you very much. Also, correction. I was talking about the some of the great bands that are out this summer, and there are so many terrific artists out there, young and old.
11: Yep.
12: And I mentioned the Happy Together Tour. Which
13: you know where we're heading.
12: No. I'm a big fan of some of these old bands.

0: including the Association, of course. But I'm not going to talk about the song Enter the Young.
1: No, they have much better songs that were much more popular.
0: Oh, of course they did.
1: Enter the Young was never
0: I just popular. Love that song. I did mention that the Turtles are no longer featuring Flo and Eddie.
1: Why not?
0: Well, because I thought they were both deceased. That is not correct. Mark Volman, who died sadly.
2: Flo and Eddie.
0: Howard Kalin.
1: The heavier of
0: Flo. Yeah, Howard Kalin is alive, but not well enough to perform.
3: Okay.
2: Flo and Eddie, two water names.
0: Yeah, they were. It's really complicated. They were under contract. They couldn't use the name the Turtles.
1: Who cares?
0: They were with Frank Zappa and the Mothers. They're great vocalists. They sang with Springsteen and
3: what was their hit?
0: T-Rex.
2: Imagine me and you. I do.
3: I think.
1: What's the one with Show me how the way. The slow one? I'm not getting it right.
0: Yeah, the Turtles had some great songs.
1: They did have some.
0: In any event, they also toured as Flo and Eddie. It gets a little confusing. But the good news is Howard Kalin is still alive. And I'm sorry that I stated that incorrectly.
3: Sorry, Howard.
1: As we're talking.
2: Oh, gosh. That was the correction?
0: Yeah, no, someone had asked
2: I don't think anybody would have been clamoring to know the truth behind any of that.
0: I didn't want to report someone as being deceased that was, in fact, not.
2: Well, you shouldn't have really reported it at all.
0: No, you had asked me, and
2: no
0: I was...
2: No, I promise you I didn't.
0: You personally.
2: I love that. Yeah, I wish you were press secretary so bad. For anybody. And just anybody's press secretary. I would hire you in a second.
0: Putting the spin on it.
2: Yeah.
0: No, I misstated it.
1: Is it you? You showed me. You showed me that, right?
2: Oh, they do that one?
1: I think so. And Eleanor, you're swell. That's a good song.
3: Yeah. Eleanor.
1: I'd like to get to know you. Is that the Turtles?
3: Good.
0: No.
1: I'd like to get to know you.
2: I know.
1: I'd like to get to bang you.
0: That was kind of one of those hippie anthems that I couldn't stand. that's when you want to get out Black Sabbath and
1: have some fun. What did you do during that time? You were at the Flashpoint. You were there right at the 70s, New York City. And all these guys sitting around talking about the government and the United States, and we got to give it back to the people. Did you roll your eyes a lot?
0: No, I was.
1: You were right there with them?
0: No, I was going to see Lou Reed and Rock and Roll Animal, having a good time.
1: Nice. Did you tell some girl at that point in your life that you were every bit as subversive as she was if it got you laid? Would you do that?
0: No.
1: I find that hard to believe.
2: Chick, is the song that you showed me to say. Exactly what to say.
1: That's a
2: That's a great song.
1: That's them, yep.
3: That's the Turtles?
1: Mm-hmm.
3: Huh.
0: It is.
1: Let's see. The Grim Reaper of Love is on their Golden Hits, the Turtles' Golden Hits from 1967.
0: Yeah, I'd have to hear them. To drop a needle on that one, I don't know.
1: I'll be damned.
0: Now, while you read the internet, why don't we get back to sports?
1: Oh, okay. We've got a story. Ready? That's right. Over 130 official ninja candidates flocked to Japan. Can we turn that down a little bit, please? Flocked to Japan to take a special ninja certification test. The Japan Times reports that the Koka Ryu Ninja Certification Exam, held in Koka City, it's right next to Pepsi City, includes written questions as well as marks for ninja star throwing and ninja attire. And by the way, the ninja star in Japanese is the
2: Jackie Chan, right?
1: Shuriken. It's more like Michelle Yeoh.
2: Yeah.
1: Boy, I got it for her, man. I know you do.
2: I can make that happen.
3: What?
1: Don't tease me.
2: You want to talk to Mishy?
1: I would.
2: That's how well I know her.
1: That would be my pet name for her. Mishy. What can I do for you, Mishy? For the 18th iteration of the test, participants traveled from across Japan and abroad with ages ranging from 9 to 76 years old. There were 93 beginner-level candidates, 28 intermediate, and 10 advanced candidates.
0: Well, those are the ones they could see.
2: Yes, yes. Yeah.
0: The really good ones. There are probably 1,000 people there.
1: I bet there were, Tom.
0: Because he can't. I mean,
1: there were.
0: Just saying, if you know anything about ninjas.
2: Do you remember the name of the fake martial arts movie in Kentucky?

0: Kentucky Fried Movie.
1: Oh, what was that?
0: A Fistful of Yen.
1: That's exactly right.
2: So you got a bunch of dudes in black pajamas, right? Okay, good.
3: Is a ninja a Japanese thing or a Chinese thing? I thought it was a Chinese thing.
0: You know, that's actually a good question. I think it's Japanese.
3: Is it?
1: No. Japanese.
3: I always thought it was Chinese.
2: But this doesn't require any skills of the martial arts. This is just throwing stars and dressing in black pajamas.
1: Throwing stars is martial arts.
0: Yeah, that's a skill.
1: What is martial? They mean fighting?
2: Yeah, I mean, is there judo, karate, jujitsu, any of the actual martial arts?
1: Well, I'm not real clear on all the details.
0: I don't know what martial art ninjas would...
3: Japanese.
0: Would actually, like, what their number one martial art is.
1: Isn't there like...
0: Oh, I guess it's ninjutsu. That's why they're called ninjas, isn't it?
1: Aren't there like hundreds of different self-defense techniques like Krav Maga and
2: sure.
1: Drunken boxing and all sorts of stuff, right?
3: Brazilian jiu-jitsu.
2: Once these guys get certified, do then they go back to their regular country and drive for DoorDash or collect Star Wars figurines? What do they...
0: What do you do with an... What does a... maybe they have their own dojos?
1: Oh, there you go.
0: They train and they run.
3: Train other ninjas?
0: Yeah, coach.
2: I think these guys are a bunch of dorks.
0: If you had a dojo and it's, I am an actual certified ninja, that guy's getting more business than
3: somebody else.
1: And you could have a dojo. You would take right to that. You walk in and sensei's here. Sensei's here. Hello, sensei.
0: Sensei.
1: All right,
2: people. Sensei sounds like a breath mint.

0: Ah.
1: It's a really good discipline. Well, I wonder what pissed him off.
2: I don't know. I did everything.
1: I don't mean here in the room.
2: Right.
1: I mean in life.
0: Something with martial arts.
3: Something. No, I think it was the story.
2: I read it word for word.
1: No, I mean, I was mid sentence and you screamed next. That tells me there's something.
2: I interjected as much.
0: What do you have over there that you want to talk about?
3: Nothing. I just find this boring.
2: Well, then why did you give me the fucking story?
4: Hang on a second. This will save us. A skateboarder has completed a 3,000-mile cross-country journey with the hope of breaking his own Guinness World Record. Chad Caruso set off from Venice Beach, California on May 1st.
3: Yeah, of course. Well, that's because he wanted to go downhill.
4: And rolled into...
3: I would have started like at the top of Vail Mountain or something.
4: I bet you there's somebody who can tell us that, yeah, you know, the United States leans toward New York. Did you know that? Like 2 degrees.
3: I don't understand. How do you do this?
4: He set off Venice Beach, California, May 1st, rolled into Jacksonville, Florida, 39 days later on June 8th. Caruso broke his own world record of 57 days as the fastest male athlete to skateboard across the United States of America.
1: Man, he's got to be all quads.
4: Wow.
0: Yeah.
4: I would imagine there's as much... coasting as you can possibly fit in.
1: Yes.
3: Do you switch legs?
0: That's what I was going to say, because if you're doing the right leg the whole time, it's going to be...
1: You'd have hip dysplasia.
0: Yeah.
3: You'd look rather odd.
4: That's one of those things where you'd get off the skateboard and it would still feel like you're on the skateboard after doing that. Man.
1: Do you think he Marty McFlyed it ever and just held onto the bumper of a truck?
4: I probably wouldn't. Do you think a Guinness guy followed him the whole way to make sure he didn't do stuff like that? I bet they did.
3: Who knows?
4: Man.
3: Do you go on regular roads? I mean...
0: Well, I saw a kid downtown yesterday on a regular road, skateboarding away.
1: You know, they keep up for the most part.
0: Yeah, I was shocked.
4: By the way, I blame myself, but somebody on one of those e-bikes... I almost took one right up the old ass. It's amazing how fast and how many and...
0: Yeah.
3: The other thing is how quiet.
4: Yeah. It's like they're on you before you...
1: Yeah.
4: I'm such a doddering old fool.
1: Can you at least put some playing cards in those spokes?
4: Or something. Yes. Man. Scared me to death, and I thought of Tom, because he was way ahead on the curve on this. Don't like the e-bikes.
3: I mean, don't think they should be on the trails that are for regular bikes.
4: Right.
3: If they're going too fast, they're going to kill somebody. What's coming up?
4: That's sports.
3: Oh, that concludes our sports broadcast.
4: We'll have more updates at some point for the Cup.
1: The World Cup. So we have an earlier American game tomorrow.
4: No, it's a 10 o'clock tomorrow night. 10 o'clock tomorrow night from SoFi, 7 o'clock their time.
1: My bad. I've had it 10 a.m. in my head this whole time.
4: United States and Turkey.
1: Okay.
4: And we all know what happens in Turkey.
3: And this is the one that they're going to set out a bunch of the players?
4: I hope they don't get too cocky, but yeah. And by all accounts, this is the best United States soccer team that you people might ever see.
0: Yeah, maybe.
4: End of story.
3: Thank you very much. Christy Lee, what have you got coming up over there?
0: Coming up, we have donuts in the news. We have sexting in the news. Beet juice could be very good for you.
4: Oh, you like the beet juice, Tom.
3: Yeah, the sexting story is really interesting. It's apparently really taking off among people of all ages.
1: All right.
0: Mm-hmm.
3: So,
4: if asked, if it was a thing that someone else
0: wanted.
4: Well, Kira, I think I would participate if that's what they wanted. Sure.
3: Does that automatically mean visual content?
0: No.
1: It doesn't.
4: Sometimes just naughty
0: flirt,
4: talk.
0: Yeah.
3: Oh, okay.
0: Yeah,
1: you can sext without ever having sent a photo.
3: Okay.
4: You ever do that? Grab your phone, you reach down between your legs and ease the seat back.
3: No, I don't take photographs of it.
4: No, that's Def Leppard.
1: Yeah,
3: I need one of those extender things.
1: Oh, sure. Yeah, oh, you would need your...
2: A selfie stick because
3: yes.
2: Yeah, your penis so is too large. Oh, we
0: yes,
2: all know.
0: Yes.
2: That's exactly
1: what a, right. What a curse.
2: Uh-huh. How do you get up and put up with that all day?

0: My back must hurt, huh?
1: Poor man.
2: Yeah. It's just too bad. It's a burden.
3: Coming up, comedian Ryan Hamilton. Also coming up, Sexy Time with Ali Breen. And sexting info is up next, as well as the search for a missing giraffe. You know, you'd think, of all things, it would be... This is not exactly needle in a haystack stuff.
1: Yeah.
0: He's right over there. I see.
3: It's kind of the opposite, I would think.
0: Well, maybe he's wearing a fake mustache. Arch. I like that. He's not in here, officer. And it's a movie theater. And there's obviously a long giraffe neck, but he's wearing a hat. Just people in here.
4: It's another Far Side.
1: Yeah.
3: They're looking for him at a place that sells long scarves. He's trying to hide with an ascot. We'll get a giraffe update from Texas. These are the O'Reilly Auto Parts Studios. 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
5: 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Golf Bar Studios. Kind of an odd, strange, weird
6: Wednesday.
5: Kind of a, now that I think about it, normal day here on the show.
6: Okay.
5: Yeah, there's Christy Lee at the news desk.
6: Hello.
5: We haven't talked about Christy's swell sport coat, I guess, casual jacket. We'll touch on that. I don't know if Tom's noticed it or not.
7: Oh, yeah, it's a special Beatles tribute jacket. It's awesome.
8: Josh, I thought it was from the Rod Roddy collection.
5: Yes. There's Ace Cosby.
7: Loud.
6: It's loud.
7: But it's cool.
5: Did you see the back of her jacket?
7: It is cool.
5: And, let him see the back of your. Look at that.
8: It really is the Beatles come together.
5: It's the Beatles bass drum there on the back.
7: It's got a black and white Union Jack on it. It's very cool.
5: And then it says, come together.
6: My favorite Beatles song.
8: That's part of the swag bag you get after you sign the NDA leaving George's house.
6: Yeah.
8: Back in, what was that, 83?
6: A long time ago.
8: It was you were the inspiration for I Got My Mind Set on You.
6: Yeah, right.
5: I was the
6: Beatles, George Harrison would not be my first choice.
7: Really?
5: I was the inspiration for Cracker Box Palace.
7: Now, I believe we're going to check the world of news with Christy Lee.
6: A new dating.com survey suggests sexting has become a core part of modern relationships.
9: Core?
6: Yeah.
5: Wow.
6: The poll of 2,000 adults found 1 in 4 have sexted someone else while in a relationship.
7: Wait a minute.
6: Oops. Mm-hmm. You're not supposed to do that.
5: That's what it sounded like. Yep.
6: That's cheating.
7: Now, just to reestablish this, sexting... I thought it just meant sending photographs.
6: No. You can send, like...
8: No, it just means texting, but with sex.
6: Yeah.
5: You know, like...
6: Like, I want to...
7: Oh, like DTF.
6: Yeah.
5: No, or
8: sex-themed.
5: Prince Charles would say, I wish I was your tampon. Stuff like that.
7: Famously, yeah.
8: Right.
6: Now that's
8: or even even things like, man, when I get home tonight.
7: Okay.
5: You're
7: saying that, what was it, 25% of people are doing that with somebody else?
6: Yes.
7: That they're not... Okay.
8: Wow.
5: Hey, let me tell you something. When I get home tonight, those dishes better be done. Okay.
7: That wouldn't be sexting him.
5: Huh? Oh, I was trying to make
8: nothing turns me on more.
5: A little smiler.
8: Piping hot meatloaf ready.
7: Yeah.
6: Do you ever do a little sexting with your wife?
7: No.
5: Oh.
6: No.
5: Man, that still hits my ear wrong.
6: I know. Wife?
5: Tom's wife.
6: I know.
5: I don't know.
6: You know, like,
5: why don't you try that?
6: Hey,
5: Tom?
6: Baby, I can't wait to see you tonight. Or
5: would even you?
7: That? No, but I mean, I thought this seems to me that they're describing things that are a little more graphic.
5: Let's do this.
8: They are. Well, it's
7: not just a sweet.
8: Yeah, but you work into that.
7: I can't wait to see you. But it's the

0: these sound like they're a little more pornographic.
1: They are sex, sex related.
0: Can you give me an example of one you've done recently, Josh?
1: Let me look through my history here.
2: Why don't we start now? We'll take suggestions.
1: Do you take Venmo?
0: You're the most reasonable in the room.
2: What the ultimate text message would be, and you send it to your wife and see what happens.
0: I'm not going to
2: We'll come up with one. Come on.
3: She'll know it's part of a bit.
0: No.
2: Do you want me to come home and put your panties away? Stuff like that.
3: Oh, that's a good one.
0: See, no, right away, that's a problem.
3: Oh, she hates the word panties.
2: Oh, it is.
0: Yes, that word is not spoken.
2: She doesn't like panties?
1: Does she go undies?
2: Drawers? Knickers?
1: The wife, Julie Bowen in Modern Family, hates the word panties. And Ty Burrell goes, oh, I'm so sorry. You're under panties.
0: That's a great joke.
2: He's pretty good.
0: Do you call your under things, do you have a word that you like to use, Christy?
3: My underwear.
0: Okay.
3: Yeah.
0: Do you like the word panties? Do you
3: doesn't bother me.
0: Okay.
3: I don't.
1: But yeah, there are women who, that is.
3: Yeah, I don't
1: know. No.
2: I mean, what about moist? You like moist?
3: I don't like that word.
2: Yeah. No. Yeah.
1: What about moist panties?
2: What about, hey, I'll come over and make your panties moist?
1: Yeah.
3: Oh, see, now that'd be sexting.
2: Would they be up for that, or would that be?
0: So maybe bad, you could do it like in a riddle form.
2: This is what I'm trying to get at.
0: What's moist and sticks to the bedroom wall?
2: Right.
0: Your panties after I walk in, presenting myself with a.
2: This is the kind of stuff we need.
0: Is that too long? I need
2: help. There you go.
0: I need coaching.
1: It's cumbersome, yeah.
0: Okay, you want it to be more elegant, more...
2: No. You're perfect. How about, honey, I'm going to come home tonight after a hard day being on the radio. I'm going to present myself to you. Would you like to have a little bit of intercourse?
3: Now, yeah, that would be sexting for you.
1: Send, and then another a post text. This is my attempt to moisten those panties.
2: That's
0: the
2: right.
0: Above message was dictated and not proofread.
2: Yeah. I love it. I love everything about it.
0: So what, the other stats, what are they now?
3: Over 20% said they had a regular sexting buddy while dating someone else. Now, was that cheating?
1: Well, it depends on the couple.
2: You know what?
1: Dating can just mean...
2: I don't think so.
1: Dating doesn't have to be exclusive, but for some it does. So,
3: but if you're dating exclusively, but you're sexting somebody else,
1: I don't know that that's healthy.
2: Absolutely, I think it's cheating.
0: Me too. Yeah.
3: More than 80% believe that sexting someone else while in a relationship does count as cheating.
1: Yeah,
3: so you guys are right on target.
2: How many times, or all does it take just once to self-serve? If you're in a relationship, you self-serve. Is that cheating?
1: I do not believe so. No, I don't.
3: What?
1: I don't, Christy. You may have.
2: Yeah.
1: If I
2: thought you said that. You thought that was cheating.
1: If a woman is if a couple's together for 5 years, but he still masturbates.
3: That's fine. That's healthy.
1: Oh, okay.
2: That's not what
0: while
2: you said.
0: Sexting.
3: I've never said you can't masturbate.
2: I'm pretty sure as I think it was
3: that and the hard boiled eggs. I'm out of here.
1: I think it was sex dolls that you said was cheating.
3: Sex dolls is cheating.
1: Yes.
3: But
1: I don't think sex dolls is cheating.
2: How is that?
0: Wait a minute.
2: That's not even a... No, it's a toy.
1: You're right.
3: It's still
1: a very, very elaborate vibrator.
0: Wait a minute. I'm confused here. So you think it'd be okay if you had a sex doll?
1: It's not for me. It's not my thing. But I think... I don't think it's cheating. It's not a person.
3: No. People.
2: Really?
3: I don't know about that.
2: But it's just, it's expanded masturbation. That's all it is.
1: Now, Christy,
0: you don't think it's mental illness?
1: No.
2: To have a sex doll?
0: Yes.
1: No,
0: you're insane.
2: Do you really think
1: I'm way more open-minded.
2: No.
1: Even though I know that's not for me, I'm open-minded.
0: No, if I walked into a guy's house and there was a very elaborate sex doll sitting at the dining room table, I'd go, hey, how does it feel to be insane?
1: You would?
0: Yes.
1: Okay, well, we can have dinner tomorrow night. I have to cancel tonight's plans.
2: Yeah, you have to pick up extra cleaning.
0: This is your date.
1: I'm not talking that kind.
3: Are you just talking about the blow-up kind?
1: Even if it's... More than blow up, but it's not a, you can't have a mental or emotional relationship with it.
3: It doesn't communicate. It's not that $15,000 girl that looks like your old girlfriend kind of doll.
1: Now, is that cheating?
0: aren't people having relationships with the AI on their phone?
1: Right. I'm not
0: talking back and forth.
3: Yeah.
1: I can see
0: computer.
1: Where.

0: that could be, hey, you are having an emotional relationship with that thing.
1: That's supposedly taking over.
0: Right,
2: I saw an article yesterday that mentors are starting to just, people are using AI as a mentor.
0: I'm not against that.
2: Yeah. So actual human being, they're going
0: What's the difference between reading a bunch of self-help books or using AI that has all the self-help books in
2: exactly.
0: it?
2: Exactly. And I would imagine it could really help in some situations.
0: Yeah.
1: Right? I imagine it often gives very poor advice.
0: That's the danger, isn't it?
2: Yeah. But it would be exactly like having a sex doll.
3: 40% of those polled have sent an intimate text to a platonic friend at least once.
0: I'm sorry.
1: Now, does intimate text, now are we now talking about photographs?
3: No. Intimate text is not a picture.
2: What is, right. It's
1: but
2: not
1: to a platonic friend, I mean, that would be...
0: I've done this, but...
3: But in a flirty, fun kind of way,
0: yes,
3: right?
0: Yeah.
3: Yeah. Yeah.
1: What have you done?
0: Oh, if it's one of my best female friends and we don't have any sort of sexual relationship or attraction, and let's say we were going to get together to go bowling, and it would be like, hey, I'll see you at the lanes... I can't wait to be in the gutter with you. You know what I mean?
3: That kind of thing.
0: Just being silly.
1: Or you could be like, please don't splay your legs over that little fan again.
0: It really works me up.
1: Marilyn Monroe style.
2: Well, they would send back, who's Marilyn Monroe?
1: And say it's one of the most famous scenes in the history of Western cinema. I think we can all say that was a fair joke.
3: 1 in 4 have sexted someone just to keep them interested despite not wanting to. 1 in 5 admitted sexting at work, and 15% have sexted multiple people at the same time.
2: I'm interested that Tom thought sexting was pictures.
3: I know. That's
1: wait a minute. So 15%, would they have multiple people at the same time? So you just copy and paste?
3: Could be.
0: Oh, gosh, that's a lazy sexter.
3: Yeah.
2: Real lazy.
1: You're the one, baby.
0: Yeah.
1: You click, click, click, click.
0: One of them will take.
1: One of these is bound to stick.
2: What if you text, you're the one, insert name here. Forget to
1: turn off your notifications. You don't hear, you're having dinner with your mom. Bing. Hey, hard on. How are you? I'm sorry, mom. It's my boss.
2: Hey, hard on.
0: There are guys... And probably girls who have texted DTF to 6 people at once, and the first one to respond.
2: Oh, I believe that.
1: Yeah. Oh, well, I know one of them. He's an occasional guest in our studio. I won't say his name. I'll give his initials.
3: G-H?
1: G-H.
3: Oh, yeah. Thank you very much. We all knew. Yeah.
0: Yeah, interesting. Yeah.
1: Mm. Well.
0: But they're not in relationships, ideally.
3: That we know of.
0: Right. Well, we know that our guest isn't, per se. Yeah.
1: Can you, I know the answer to this.
2: I can't imagine that.
1: If I were to go on one of the AI programs, whatever, ChatGPT or Gronk, whatever it is, could you say, write for me 10 sexting messages?
3: Oh, yeah.
2: And absolutely.
0: I bet it's happening a ton now.
3: Yeah.
2: Yep.
0: Yeah.
1: So,
0: especially.
1: People aren't even clever enough to write their own.
3: Oh.
0: Look, I don't give, they're nervous. They're nervous. So, you could go in and say, please write me a sex message that's not too forward, but that will potentially lead to more sexting.
2: Okay.
0: And they'll come up with a perfect one.
2: I just put this into Google. Write a 2-sentence sext message. And it spit out, I can't stop thinking about all the things I want to do to you later. Consider the rest of your workday an official countdown until we are finally alone.
0: See? That's hot.
3: That is hot.
0: Yeah.
3: That's a great message.
2: Wow. AI right
1: there. That machine wants to have sex with you.
2: I think I love this machine.
0: You're flirting with the copy machine, aren't you? It's jealous of other machinery.
2: And then on the mentor angle, it follows that 2 sentences up with, planning a thoughtful message can be a meaningful way to connect with a partner. Focusing on shared plans or expressing appreciation for the relationship can help strengthen emotional intimacy and clear communication between individuals. This thing's much smarter than I am. Wow.
1: When we come back,
2: all right,
1: I'm going to go and get a sexting message from the computer and see how it goes.
0: Okay.
1: Now, I'll do it for you, Josh. What kind of lady would you be interested in?
0: Let's just put in... let's put in witchy goth and let's just see what happens.
2: There you go.
1: Okay, it's coming up when we return to the O'Reilly Auto Parts studios. This is the Bob and Tom Show.
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4: Good morning. An update from a story we told you about yesterday. Prosecutors declined to pursue a first-degree child endangerment charge against 26-year-old Jayla Carter after investigators determined that her child had been left in the care of another person. Carter was released from jail on Monday, just hours after a judge found probable cause for the charge and he had set for her a $50,000 bond. In other news, the Craighead County Quorum Court has approved a $1.9 million project to install a traffic signal and some turn lanes and some drainage improvements at the intersection of Highway 18 and Highway 139 in Monette. That location has seen almost 100 crashes since 2017. Bob Blankenship, who's the Monette mayor, said the project will improve safety and give drivers more confidence navigating that very busy intersection. This will be the city's second traffic light. Your K8 Storm Team forecast, partly cloudy today, mid-80s, maybe some showers. I'm Brett Hall with the Jonesboro Media Group.
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6: Alexander Hamilton is the architect of America's financial system. He created the nation's first bank, our national currency. 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
7: He also had a more abstract notion in mind, which was that if you had a national currency, that would help promote the idea of national identity.
6: The nation owes Hamilton a debt. Patriotism rocks. Happy 250 America from 100.5. 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
3: I think she's pissed.
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4: I'll talk to you later. Not me that's pissed.
2: Christy Lee.
3: Now what? Get in line. Get in line.
2: Josh Arnold's here.
5: Everybody's pissed at me.
2: Here's a check. Go away. There's Ace Cosby.
4: That's one of my favorite songs of yours.
2: Pat Godwin, under the weather. He has somewhat of a cold.
4: Aw.
2: Yes. I know. I understand he has his feet up. They're being rubbed.
4: Mm. You going to take him some chicken soup?
2: As we speak.
5: If he needs some.
4: Okay.
2: Did you find it more freeing this morning? You didn't have to pick him up for work?
5: He and I do have very different morning behaviors.
2: Yes.
5: So
2: one of us thought that, actually. We were talking about you two getting along that early in the morning, yeah.
3: Well, Pat likes to get here really early, about...
5: Yeah, which is why I'm surprised.
3: 4:15, you like to get here just before 6.
5: I'm surprised he's not having you pick him up.
3: And you don't like to speak.
5: Yeah, and that's all he wants to do.
2: Right.
5: And when he's not speaking because he senses that I don't want to speak, he's whistling. Now, I'm not saying he's wrong. He and I are just different.
2: Right.
3: Now, are you that way in a relationship when you get up in the morning, do not want to talk?
5: I don't want anybody else in the house awake. I want an hour or so. This is just, I've always been this way as a kid. I was this way. I need some introspection in the morning.
2: There isn't anything like being alone and early in the morning like that when you get up. You and I were talking about that.
5: I love it.
2: That's the best part of the day.
3: Yeah, and I'll be here by myself for quite a while in the morning. Yeah. I like it very much. But,
5: you talk to your cat at all? I do talk to the cats briefly.
2: You tell them how it's going to be?
5: In the mornings. But if they're particularly meowy in the morning, I guys.
4: So they get up with you? My dogs look at me like I am not moving.
5: Yeah, they get up with me, and then we go downstairs for crunchers.
4: Okay.
5: And those are their little treats.
3: It's not an exercise.
5: No, I don't do crunchers with the cats.
2: Are they coming in a little...
3: I thought that deserved a hearty laugh.
2: Milk carton, whatever? Crunchers? What are those?
5: Crunchers are a potato chip, but I just call their treats. Their treats, crunchers. Oh, crunchers. Yeah.
3: Hmm. Well, now, before we took a little break there, we were discussing sexting.
4: Mm-hmm.
3: And then you had a computer AI program.
2: Yeah, I put it into Google and I said, write a 2-sentence sext for me, and it spit out a lovely one.
4: Yeah.
3: Can we hear it again?
2: About how we were, it asked the recipient, I'm thinking about you all day, and I'm going to, I can't wait till, I'm counting the hours until I get home and I can do things to you, stuff like that.
3: You erased it?
2: Build another one. Well, I got stuff going on over here, Tom. It's a whirling...
3: Now, Josh, I asked Josh if I could write one for him, but instead of writing it myself, I did an AI search here, whatever you want to call it. I said, write a sexting message from a man named Josh to a potential lady who is interested in witches and goth women.
5: Lady who's interested in witches and goth women? To a witchy goth woman.
2: See, one of the things you have to do is you have to make sense when you enter in the parameters. I wrote a 2-sentence sext is what I put in, and it says, I can't get the image of you out of my mind today. I'm counting down the hours until I can finally get my hands on you tonight. There's my sext.
3: Yeah, here this one says, hey, I'm Josh. Quick question. If we go on a date and a murder of crows follows us home, is that a good sign, or are we already engaged?
5: That's terrible.
4: That's
5: terrible.
4: That's not sexy at all.
2: What did you put in there to mess that up so badly?
3: Okay, here's another one from Josh. I bought a black candle, listened to The Cure, and stared dramatically

0: be out a rainy window for 10 minutes.
1: Okay, that's hack. I mean, that's the AI is taking all these tropes and not helping me. She's going to smell narc in a second.
2: That doesn't sound like it's clever enough to be a AI thing.
0: This is what AI generated.
2: It's really?
0: It said, most guys send flowers. I was thinking of sending a raven.
1: Okay.
0: Well, this is why I'm saying.
3: All right, here we go. Let me do one. Okay. You look like the kind of woman who'd steal my soul, keep it in a velvet box, and make me thank you for it. That dark, mysterious energy of yours is ridiculously distracting. If I saw you across a candlelit room tonight, I'd spend the whole evening wondering what kind of trouble we'd get into together.
1: That's way better.
0: What did you put in for the...
3: I put in, write a sext for a man to a goth woman.
2: Yeah, there you go.
3: That's all I put. And that's what I got.
1: That's just different programs for you.
3: Huh? Here's a bolder one. There's something about you that's dangerous in the best way. The black lace, the attitude, and the way you look like you already know everyone's secrets. I'd happily lose track of time with you somewhere between midnight and sunrise.
0: This one says, hi, I'm Josh. My hobby is buying Halloween decorations in August. I don't think that's going to work. So have we finished our sexting survey?
3: Yes, we have.
0: So
1: interesting.
0: So what is the difference between sexting and sending a photograph?
1: You just said it.
3: Yeah, one's a photograph and one's sexting.
0: Does one typically combine a photograph with an explanation, or is it usually just kind of a...
1: These are my boobs. You think that's...
2: You just blam. You just send it to hit send. You take a picture and send, right?
3: Don't you think it's self-explanatory?
1: Yes.
2: See, here's the problem with...
1: As you can see, I have removed my brassiere, and my breasts are exposed for your pleasure.
3: How do you have kids?
2: How do you...
3: Man.
1: All these women have to have been asleep.
3: They
2: had to. Or like there was a syringe full of his semen or something.
0: A Syringe of Semen's a great band. I think they opened up for the Strokes at Bonnaroo. Christy Lee is at the Bob and Tom News Desk. Coming up in a few minutes, we're going to talk with a great comedian, Ryan Hamilton.
2: You know, I can remember you having...
3: Game?
2: Somewhat of a game.
3: Yeah, I do too.
2: What happened to you?
0: The sexting thing is just not in my sphere of tricks, if you will.
1: Well, it did come after your heyday having games. So.
0: Now, have you done it on a regular basis?
1: I've sexted for the last 20-plus years, I'd say, yeah.
0: Do you have any greatest hits? Do you ever save them?
1: No, I don't.
2: Save an especially good one?
1: No, I'm very of the moment.
0: Yeah, okay. That's the way to go.
1: Yeah.
3: Maybe you could relate to this better. Did you ever leave any sexy voicemails, like on an answering machine back in the day?
0: Oh, that's a good question.
4: Oh, hey, baby.
3: Yeah, hey, baby. Thinking of you.
4: It's Tom. Yeah. Boy, you know, on the radio.
1: That was a whole other art form, wasn't it?
3: Yes.
1: Leaving the sexy voicemail.
0: Sure. There was the fake beep thing. You know, you could hit the button on a regular telephone. You could hit the deet and block out words.
3: That's fun. You're saying.
0: Yeah, like you can't do that anymore.
3: Okay.
1: Yeah.
3: No, you just say them.
0: Well, that's just not as sexy.
3: Okay. You don't like to talk dirty?
1: Yeah, now it's acronyms, I guess, huh?
3: I guess.
1: Hey, I'm horny AF, DTF.
2: Yeah.
3: That's sexy.
0: What is it?
2: S-U-C-K. Yeah. Huh?
1: You need an Enigma machine just to have just a sex.
2: Need this translated.
0: Christy Lee, we got to take a break. We're going to come back with comedian Ryan Hamilton.
3: Yeah, and while the world watches the stars at the FIFA World Cup this summer, Hyundai has its eyes on the next generation of talent. The future stars who are already turning heads at age 14. Because Next doesn't wait for an invitation, and neither does Hyundai. Hyundai has always moved the future within reach. They did it when they made advanced safety standard on every vehicle and engineered EVs with ultra-fast charging capability. Because the future isn't some far-off concept. It's already here. Next starts now. Hyundai, an official partner of FIFA.
0: Thanks very much, Christy Lee. Coming up, great comedian Ryan Hamilton will be our guest. Looking forward to talking to Ryan again. We are in the O'Reilly Auto Parts studios. 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
1: Good morning. Arkansas State Police seized 190 pounds of illegal marijuana during a traffic stop on Interstate 40 down in Monroe County after troopers discovered the drugs in the bed of a Chevrolet Silverado. A 17-year-old male from Oklahoma City was arrested and later transported to the Craighead County Juvenile Detention Center. He was brought here because of space limitations there. In other news, Arkansas reached record high employment levels in May as the state's unemployment rate fell to 4.2%. That's less than the national average. Employment increased by 2,452 workers, led by growth in the leisure and hospitality sector, while the number of unemployed Arkansans looking for work dropped for the fourth straight month. That's good news. Your K8 Storm Team forecast for this particular Wednesday in your life. Partly cloudy, slight chance we'll have some showers pop up this afternoon, and we'll do a high in the mid-80s. And we'll keep doing the 80s until we get to the tail end of the weekend. Have a good Wednesday. I'm Brett Hall with the Jonesboro

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1: ABC News, I'm Sherry Preston. More back and forth over when international inspectors will get a look at Iran's nuclear sites after the head of the UN's nuclear agency said inspectors will go in. An Iranian diplomat has just now said that won't happen until there is a final deal. Yesterday, President Trump reacted after Iran said inspectors would not be going in anytime soon.
2: They're wrong. They know they're wrong. They told us inside, and we have it down 100% inspections. And if they were right, I'd cancel the meetings right now.
1: The Senate, for the first time, passing a war powers resolution. Louisiana Republican Bill Cassidy, one of four in the GOP who voted yes.
3: We are elected representatives, and the need to communicate with the American people and with the Congress. I hope that they will understand that that is what's involved here.
1: And the president calls it meaningless. A judge in San Francisco barring federal officials from making arrests in immigration court. This is ABC News.
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11: Oh, hi.
10: Hey, there's Josh Arnold.
12: Hi there.
10: Ace Cosby's here.
13: Howdy.
10: I'm Chick McGee, and Tom, I believe we have a special guest, do we not?
14: Trying to get hooked up.
10: There he is.
14: Oh, that is a handsome man. Look at those white teeth.
10: Hi, Ryan.
15: Oh, hey, guys.
11: Hi, Ryan.
14: It's comedian Ryan Hamilton. And funny enough, years and years and years ago, I said to Ryan, you look kind of like a goyish Jerry Seinfeld. And then I was in New York City one day. I'm walking by, I think it was Radio City Music Hall, and Jerry Seinfeld, opening act, Ryan Hamilton.
10: Oh,
15: that's right. You called it. You called it, Tom.
14: Yeah, and I unfortunately couldn't go that night, and I was leaving town the next day, but that was really cool. I know you work with Jerry Seinfeld a lot now. Am I getting this right?
15: Yeah, we've been on the road. I've been on the road with him for, I don't know, 7 or 8 years here and there. You know, he's got a bunch of guys he kind of rotates through. And when I'm pretty lucky, I get to go out once in a while. So it's really fun. Yeah.
14: Okay. Now, you've got some cool stuff going on Netflix. Can you tell me what's happening?
15: Well, we just had a special that dropped yesterday. It's called This Just Hit Me. It's my second Netflix special. It's a lot of it's about this accident. I got hit by a bus. I don't know if you guys were aware.
11: I did not know that.
10: I remember hearing it. Yeah.
15: Wow. Yeah. So it's a lot about health and that kind of world. But yeah, I'm very excited. We finally got the second one out there.
14: Now, do you mind if I ask about the bus accident? Was it in New York?
15: It was in L.A. I live in New York. It was in L.A. I'm from Idaho, if you remember. And mm-hmm. It just seems like the kind of accident that they warn you against when you leave Idaho.
14: But are you okay?
15: I'm okay.

0: I got hit by a shuttle bus at the crosswalk with the light. This arm was broken. I got a titanium plate here and 10 broken ribs.
1: Whoa.
0: And
1: a punctured
0: lung at the time.
1: Mm-hmm.
0: Yeah. So, you know, but I'm doing okay. I had a good recovery. And but when you get hit by a bus as a comedian, you kind of can't not talk about that. So
2: yeah. Now, so it's your left arm. Can you raise it all the way above your head like that?
0: Yeah. I got good mobility. I'm doing
2: good for you. So my right arm, I can only get it up that high. I've got a big chunk of titanium in my arm too. So, but it was not a bus. It was just gravity, asphalt, a golf cart, and a motorcycle. It's a long story. Our guest is Ryan Hamilton, great comedian. And I remember when you were first going out and you'd stop by here occasionally. Mm-hmm. You mentioned you're from Idaho, as I recall, of the Mormon faith, Mormon background.
0: I grew up Mormon in that world. Yeah.
2: Now, are you still a single guy?
0: I'm a single person. Yes, I'm. Yeah, but I did the Tonight Show last night, and my opening line was, "I'm single. I've never been married. I have no children. This is it." And it's pretty good. And then there's a moment at night when I say out loud to no one, "Well, I guess I'm going to turn in."
2: With your Mormon background, does that make how do I word this delicately?
1: Uh-oh.
2: Are most of your Mormon friends from back in the day, are they more likely to be married and have families than those of another faith? It seems to me that more family type oriented.
0: Yeah, it's family's a very important part of the religion, and I really appreciate that. And a lot of my friends I grew up with and that I'm still part of that world. Yeah, it's it's just me. I got a family of one over here, but I'm doing well.
2: But does that bother your family that you're not?
0: Oh no, my family's great. You know, they're very we have all sorts of diversity in my family in terms of thinking and beliefs, and there's no pressure in my family. I'm very lucky that way that we all are just kind of in the same world in terms of, you know, letting each other do what
2: we're doing. Do you get back to Idaho much?
0: Yeah, I do. I go back quite a lot. I'm hoping to get back possibly for the 4th of July holidays. My favorite time to be there. We have a big parade every year in the little town I grew up in every year. We have one street in my town, and it's big enough for a parade. We have 500 people in the parade and 500 people watching the parade in a town of 1,000 people. We have exactly enough people to have a parade. If someone stays home, they kind of ruin the parade.
2: We're speaking with the comedian Ryan Hamilton. Ryan has long been a favorite of ours. We just haven't seen you in person in a long time.
0: I know.
2: The new Netflix special is entitled "This Just Hit Me." It's about getting hit by a bus. Do you mind if I go back to the bus thing? So you were obviously knocked to the ground, right?
0: Yeah, I stood up immediately, actually, which really freaked people out. People didn't like that at all. And, you know, it was I couldn't breathe. I talk about all of this in the set, but I thought that I could see my hand. I was holding my hand in front of my face, but I couldn't see it.
2: Wow.
0: Eventually realized that my hand was behind my back. Which is the punchline to that little joke. yeah. So, you know, I remember the whole thing. I didn't have any head trauma, anything like that, which they were all the doctors were shocked by. And but
2: did you get into an ambulance?
0: Yeah, I was in the ambulance. I was wrapped up tight. They put me in this burrito thing. When you're in an accident like that, I think they just go, "We don't know what's broken. Get the burrito." And I got my neck brace up and I'm wrapped up tight.
2: Wow.
0: And they're asking me questions. And I just felt like I was nailing it. And I didn't know if it was the adrenaline or what, but I had access to information I didn't normally have.
2: And so were you hospitalized in Los Angeles then?
0: I was in L.A. for 5 days. And, The nurses were great. There was this nurse who had come in every night. She dabbed my face with a cold wash.

0: cloth, and this one, she was a bit unorthodox, and she'd go, "Oh, baby." And this was the highlight of my day. And then, that bus driver was a bad, bad man.
1: So, you know. I know.
2: Once again, we're speaking with Ryan Hamilton. The new Netflix show is called This Just Hit Me. Where was it recorded?
0: We recorded it in Seattle at a theater called The Neptune, which oddly enough, I had lived about a 5-minute walk from there when I first started doing comedy full time. I moved to Seattle for a year. And this venue, I'd had some of the best shows of my life in this venue, and they had the right date. And so we just grabbed it. I ended up doing it in Seattle, which I really enjoyed. We shot it way back in October, so it's just finally getting out now. It took me a while to edit it. I really wanted to make it right, and so yeah,
2: great. Those Halloween jokes are not going to land.
3: Very cool.
0: Exactly. Yeah. Exactly.
2: Did you record just one show, or did you do multiple shows?
0: We did. We did two shows in one night. I would say 90% of it's all from one show.
2: So you're wearing the same clothes.
0: Yeah,
2: I mentioned that because we did something for Comedy Central, and one of the comedians, they couldn't use part of the second show because his armpits had gotten so soaked they couldn't cut back and forth. It just looked too weird, so they went, "We gotta use the first show." Joke gets no laughs there. Once again, our guest Ryan Hamilton, distinguished comedian. Are there any other fellow comics from Idaho out there?
0: Do you guys know Dan Cummins?
2: Yes.
3: Oh, yeah. Of course. Gotcha.
0: Yeah. Right? Yeah. Yep. Yeah. Yeah. Yeah. Dan is from northern Idaho. I'm from southern Idaho.
2: Do you guys get does the north and south get along?
3: It's contentious, isn't it? Yeah.
2: Or do you have some kind of special weird civil war?
0: I need to have a child so that it can marry Dan's child, and then we could finally get a union together.
2: Yes. Yeah. Isn't Dan
3: Riggins?
2: Riggins, Idaho. Isn't he the guy that lived in an RV for a year or something?
0: I wouldn't believe that. Yeah, I didn't know that about Dan, but I would not be surprised. But yes, he grew up in a little town, Riggins, I believe. I think he might be out of Spokane now, but he's an old friend, which is in Washington, but right on the border. But he's an old friend of mine, and he's a fantastic comedian. But there aren't too many. There are not a lot that... I'm sure there are other comedians, but those are that's the one that I know.
2: We're speaking with Ryan Hamilton, and Ryan is out and about often with Jerry Seinfeld and another friend of the show, Nate Bargatze.
0: Yeah.
2: And it's got to be weird because Nate's playing gigantic arenas.
0: Huge arenas, yeah.
2: Does that affect the way you do your delivery? Is it, or just get out there and go?
0: You know, it's interesting. He does it in the round. That's how, you know, so, which is always fun. It's like an interesting, we adapt really quick. I always tell comedians, they always go, "How do you do that in the round?" And comedians, we get so used to a different environment every night, we forget how good we are at adapting. So it's like, you know, the first couple minutes you go, "Oh, this is interesting." And then eventually you're just like, "I know how to do this." But you're playing to the cameras a lot in a big arena like that. You really, you know, and you've got different cameras that you're hitting. Nate has four cameras, one in each corner. So you kind of want to make sure you're delivering punchlines, you know, you're timing it so that as you're rotating in this 360 degree environment, you're nailing punchlines to a camera, and that helps. Yeah. You know, but it's really fun. It's a new little thing, but it's fun.
2: Yeah. Yeah. Among your stops, it looks like you've got Syracuse coming up this weekend, and then in July, in late July.

0: of my own theater dates coming up. And
1: now, to go the other direction, to go back in time.
0: Yeah.
1: What was your first national televised, perhaps late night gig or daytime talk show?
0: The first late night gig I did was on Conan. And boy, I don't even remember what year that was exactly. Probably like 2008 or 10.
1: Do you remember do you remember the first joke?
0: It might have been, you guys might remember this joke. I look like this. I look really happy all the time, but I don't feel like this. Every day I look in the mirror and I go, this is inaccurate. You know, and it's difficult. I can't just show up at a funeral, you know? I'm so sorry for your loss.
2: Big smile. Oh, that is so funny.
0: Big smile. Very visual joke.
1: No, yeah, but it's so perfect. That's why, I mean, obviously, yep, the best material is material you write about yourself, and that, yes, that just is you. That's so funny.
0: The first Netflix special is called Happy Face, which was also the opening.
3: It's great.
0: Joke. Of that special.
3: That's a great, yeah, special. Can't wait to watch the new one, which just came out yesterday on, yeah, Netflix.
1: And you know what it's called? Yeah.
3: I do. It's called This Just Hit Me.
1: How'd you know
3: this
1: that?
3: Just Hit Me. Because I listen.
1: Oh, I don't. Yeah. I'm not listening. He's Who's on. Our guest? Once again, we're talking with Ryan Hamilton. What else is going on in your life? You're fit. You do really resemble a slightly younger Jerry Seinfeld.
0: I get that a lot. I don't know. People, I see these comments once in a while. People just, for whatever reason, they want to identify my look. They go, mix between Jerry Seinfeld and somebody, or, I've been getting Sam Altman lately. Is a new one. a white Chris Rock. I get that every once in a great while.
4: That's interesting.
0: I don't know why this is what people want to do with me, but they want to do that. But what else is going on? This is it. My life has been getting this special out right now. And, I've been so wrapped up in that. I'm looking forward to getting a little time this summer to create new material. Now I'm in the fun part of, I'm working on new stuff. And by the way, the Tonight Show set from last night is all new from the special. So the special came out and there's another, new set on the Tonight Show that's all different.
1: Cool. So, we can check that out then. It'll be, floating around the internet. Ryan Hamilton is our guest. We're going to let you go. I just, a couple real quick questions before you go. You live in New York City now.
0: Yes.
1: Do you drive?
0: I don't. I had a car. I got a car during COVID. I was in Idaho for COVID, and I drove my car back to Idaho, back to New York, and I kept it here, but I sold it. I wasn't using it enough. I'd have to take a subway to pick up my car.
4: That is such a New York sentence.
5: Right?
4: Yeah.
1: Do you ever get to drive with Jerry in one of his Porsches?
0: Yeah, I mean, we drive, you know, every once in a while. It's interesting. We became friends, and I was just moving into this new apartment, and I moved into this place, and we were friends, and then I learned that I lived across the street from him, and I was really nervous to tell him, because we'd just started becoming friends, and then I had to go, hey, buddy, guess who's your best friend?
3: I heard Larry Miller talking about how when he works with Jerry, sometimes Jerry will rent out a movie theater earlier in the day, and then they go and watch a movie just them and get popcorn and soda. Have you done that with him?
0: We do it every weekend. We're on the road. He has a routine, and it's really great. Yeah, we have breakfast at the set time, and then from breakfast we go see a movie that's pre-set up. And then we go, I tell the schedule to comedians and they go, this is a dream, because you don't have to worry about anything. You know exactly what you're going to do. It really makes the whole experience of the road, fun, and it kind of releases your mind to get ready for the show. You're not making any decisions. So it's really great. Then we go to lunch. Wow. Then we go for a half hour walk after lunch. really great.
1: There's a reason Jerry is so good. I know he's disciplined, and he sits down with a pad of paper and no distractions and writes all the time. Ryan, it's such a pleasure to see you again. I will.

0: give your special a double thumbs up just based on how much I know about how great you are in the past. It's called This Just Hit Me. It's on Netflix. We'll tell our audience what to do so they don't have to think.
1: And don't be a stranger, Ryan. Come by the next time.
2: Yeah, I would love to. Yeah, I need to get back. I need to get back in.
0: Yeah, you're going to be coming through. You're going to be here in October.
1: Yep.
2: Yes. That would be great. Let's do it.
0: We'll make sure that we rent a movie theater for you. so you're comfortable.
1: Big time, Ryan.
3: Yes,
0: the limo has to be a Porsche, as Christy said. Jeez, this guy is demanding. My God. I promised I had no more questions. I do have one more. Yeah. Do you do any acting?
2: Not a ton. I mean, I used to go out for auditions just when they would come up. I like it. I'm open to it. If anyone's really wanting to,
0: if they wanted to, the Jerry Seinfeld story.
1: No, you should go in and read for like a super bad guy and see what they'll say.
0: Oh God, you'd be a great
3: Mr.
0: bad guy.
3: Happy.
0: Yeah, but
2: I get that a lot, actually.
0: The happy hitman.
3: Yeah.
0: He couldn't be guilty.
2: We put out a little trailer for this that was really interesting, and it actually required some acting. The trailer is really interesting. I tell the story of what happened before the accident, which is not in the material. So we put out this little 2-minute trailer you can find on YouTube. You go to my website, it's linked there, and it actually required a little bit of acting, so it's like a scripted kind of thing that we used as the trailer. So that's the first thing I've done in a while. But if you're interested in checking that out, it was kind of shot it very cinematically.
0: Line? Shut up, Tom, is your line.
1: Oh, I'm sorry.
0: Hey, Ryan, we'll see you. Thank you so much.
2: Right, thank you, guys. Such a pleasure to see you.
0: I'll check it out this week, and I can't wait to watch it.
4: Thanks, Ryan.
2: Thank you.
4: Congrats.
2: Yes, thank
0: you. It's called This Just Hit Me.
3: He sounds like Jerry Seinfeld.
0: Yeah,
1: he is Ryan Hamilton on Instagram with an E there.
0: He's such a nice guy.
1: Wonderful.
0: And really funny, as you can hear. Where are we now? I've lost my place.
1: Well, I'm going to tell you about Simply Safe.
0: Oh, okay.
1: That's right. Peace of mind here in the Bob and Tom studio. 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And you know, every 26 seconds, there's a break-in. 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
0: Everybody sing. It's more than half. That's 60%. It's more than half.
1: That's 60%.
0: See, I started a new thing.
1: It's more than half.
0: Thank you, Simply Safe. I bet Ryan doesn't probably like it. If someone says to him, hey, you trying to throw him under the bus?
4: that phrase means a whole new meaning for him.
0: I've been there. Uh-huh. I've been under the bus. We're going to come right back with some important things in the world of history. Oh, you're going to love this. These are the O'Reilly Auto Parts Studios. 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
6: Hi.
5: There's Josh Arnold.
7: Hi there.
5: There's Ace Cosby.
8: Hey, Chick.
5: Hey, man. I'm Chick McGee. Hello. Tom, a wonderful visit with our buddy Ryan Hamilton.
4: Yeah, Ryan's a great comedian.
5: Well worth your time. Check it out on Netflix. Very funny.
4: This Just Hit Me, it's called on Netflix. And yeah. It's been, as they say, dropped.
5: I prefer to say it's hit by a bus.
4: It's been released. Yeah, it's about his experiences after being hit by a bus.
6: I wonder your odds you're going to get hit by a bus.
7: I remember reading about it a couple of years ago and going... Ryan Hamilton, of all the comedians, where the universe could, hey, why don't we hit that guy with a bus? Maybe
4: Ryan.
7: It'll.
4: Yeah, I can. Both Chick and I. Well, you can give Chick and I 5 minutes. We can each give you 10 names we'd like dead.
5: Well, I think still number one would be let's hit Carlos Mencia with a bus. How about that? Anyway. I'm just kidding, of course.
4: Let's see now. I believe the IRS is hitting
6: you. Yeah, he's getting hit with something.
4: Okay, it's time now for Today in History.
9: I'm old history man.
7: Oh, it's good to see you.
9: And now here's my assistant.
4: I don't even remember this one.
9: Tom?
4: Anybody remember this in 1497?
5: Something about Christopher Columbus, right?
4: No. John Cabot. Anybody getting warmer here?
5: Founding a settlement somewhere, right?
4: You're getting close. John Cabot claims Eastern Canada for England.
5: Oh.
4: Believing he has found Asia.
6: Ah.
4: So I guess he landed in Chinatown. I don't know how he got that wrong. It's amazing how...
5: I'd like to think
6: he thought the world was smaller.
5: He said, I missed it by that much.
4: Let's see now. Oh, I didn't know this either. God, I really should read a couple books. 1853, President Franklin Pierce signed the Gadsden Purchase.
5: I used to know what this is. Something about gas and oil or something, is that right?
4: Well, he bought the land that would become Arizona and New Mexico.
5: No, that's not it.
4: Purchased it from Mexico. So then does Mexico have to become old Mexico? I don't know how this works.
7: Do you know what the Gadsden flag is?
6: No.
7: Don't tread on me. The stink.
5: Oh, no kidding.
7: Yeah.
5: Oh, I was going to say it was something.
4: You got to hand it to him. At least he didn't name it after himself.
7: Yeah.
4: It's not the Franklin Pierce Purchase.
5: Remember when there was a dance, the Gadsden Dance?
4: What?
5: I can't. I was lying and I kind of lost the thread. Never mind.
4: I guess what he paid for it in 1853? We paid Mexico.
5: Well, wait a minute now.
6: Arizona and New Mexico?
5: How much did we pay for Alaska? Wasn't that like $7 million or something?
7: It was way low. It was Seward's Folly, wasn't it?
5: Yeah. I'm going to say $11 million.
4: You're damn close. $10
6: million. Whoa.
4: Well, you got a discount because of all the heat and the snakes.
7: Yeah.
4: Wait a minute. There's snakes? No.
7: And scorpions.
5: Scorpions. Nobody said anything about scorpions.
7: Yeah, I'd say it was worth it.
4: Okay.
7: Yeah.
4: 1901. 19-year-old Pablo Picasso had his first showing in Paris.
7: Isn't that... When I was a kid, I would think about Picasso, and it was like, oh, that must have been 400 years ago.
5: And you think of those names, and it's like, they didn't really exist.
7: I'm right.
5: Sure, yeah. He loved owls.
6: Yes.
5: He always had a pet owl.
4: Cool. This is when he was 19 in 1901.
5: He could never remember the
7: name.
5: He
7: was a ladies' man, wasn't he?
6: Yeah, he loved the ladies.
4: But this was before puberty.

0: poo?
1: That is
2: puberty.
3: You see, he was still drawing. Yeah, he was still drawing recognizable stuff. Yeah, then.
2: He liked it when the girls called him Dada. No,
1: Dada. He would go to. He would honestly go to restaurants and. Hey, here's your bill. And then he would just draw on a napkin and go, there you go.
2: There you go. Yeah.
3: Yeah. Yeah. Try that now.
2: Why wouldn't it?
3: Good luck.
1: You know what, though? If, let's say Gary Larson, I was a server, and Gary Larson, I said, here's your bill. And he just drew me a cow, a classic Far Side cow. I'd go, I'll take care of it. Yeah, you're good.
2: Why wouldn't I?
3: What if you were a conceptual artist?
1: Crumble up the napkin, throw it at you.
3: Yeah, or take a banana, staple it to your head. Okay.
2: Why couldn't I grab the guy's phone and record something for him for my dinner?
1: I bet you could, dude.
2: Hi, this is Chick. This is a great dinner.
1: Yeah.
2: Thanks.
3: Oh, you've reached so-and-so. This is Chick McGee speaking. Yeah, that'd be worth it.
2: No tip. Well, of course, you're used to me. You're used to the wonderfulness of me.
3: Yeah, yeah. Okay. Good wonderfulness. Shut up for a
2: second. Sorry.
3: 1964. This is for you, Christy.
0: So yes. Help
3: me. The FTC, Federal Trade Commission,
0: yes.
3: Ruled that what had to appear on what?
2: What?
0: What had to appear on what?
3: It's a fair question.
2: What year was it?
0: 64.
3: The FTC asked that something appeared on something very common.
0: A warning for smoking?
3: Yes. Very good.
2: Yeah, that time works out. Yeah.
3: Yeah.
0: Mm-hmm.
3: Because that was in 64, back it was like 58 when they had the thing, warning cigarettes make you look very cool.
0: Yeah. And then they became obsolete on TV, what year? Do we know?
3: Oh, they stopped allowing the advertising?
0: 70, 80?
2: Something around there.
0: Say 80.
2: Was it that late?
0: I don't know.
3: And then they pretty much took out the magazine business when they stopped allowing that. Is it in Canada where they put the pictures of like diseased lungs
2: and... awful things.
0: The final tobacco ad ever broadcast was for Virginia Slims. It ran at 11:50 p.m. January 1st, 1971, during The Tonight Show with Johnny Carson.
2: Wow.
0: Man.
3: Well, do they, in Canada, do they...
4: This doesn't mean that I have to stop smoking, does it?
3: Do they have to put, like, pictures on liquor bottles of, I don't know...
1: like kidney, liver, and kidneys.
3: Fatty liver tissue or something.
1: I don't think so.
3: Okay. In 1992, John Gotti began a life sentence in prison. Is he the last famous criminal? You got your John Dillinger and...
0: You mean last, like, big famous, mobster kind of guy?
3: Excuse me, yeah, mobster, not just bad person.
1: Whitey Bulger.
0: Yeah.
1: Later? I don't know.
3: Yeah. Well, let's get to some birthdays. Roy O. Disney.
2: Oh, boy. You think that was tough growing up?
1: Yeah.
2: Well, your brother pretty much owns the world now, Roy.
1: what are you up to?
2: Are you still over there at the insurance company?
3: I think didn't he run it there for a while? This is for you, Chick McGee. Charles Hollis Taylor, born in 1901.
1: Man, that name sounds familiar.
0: Is that the Chuck Taylors?
3: Chuck Taylor.
2: Oh, okay.
0: Ah. Yeah.
3: But this is the best part of this. The first team he played for, famous, of course, for the shoes.
0: Right.
3: The first team he played for, the Columbus Commercials.
2: In Columbus, Ohio?
3: Yeah, the Columbus Commercials.
2: Hmm. This is not a joke. We've been talking about my 50th high school reunion.
0: Yep.
2: The principal of London High School when I went there, Mr. Charles Taylor.
0: Really? Ah.
2: Absolutely.
1: Chucky.
0: Chuck Taylor. Is it the same guy?
2: Yes, it was the same guy.
1: How about that?
2: He always wore Nikes. Isn't that interesting?
1: You know, they say, yeah.
3: I'm assuming the Columbus Commercials were Columbus, Ohio, but it doesn't clarify that here. Happy birthday, Peter Weller. You know who that is, Christy?
2: Who that is? Of course.
0: I don't know who that is.
1: You know what? You said recently that you had never seen this movie and he was the lead.
0: What?
1: Robert.
0: RoboCop. Oh, yeah, I haven't seen the movie, so I wouldn't know Peter Weller.
2: What about Buckaroo Banzai?
0: No, I missed that one, too.
3: There's a note here. It says, for filming RoboCop, the legs were so hard to get on in most of the scenes, he was actually not wearing pants.
1: Oh, okay, yeah.
3: And they would shoot him from...
1: Real quick, Peter Weller is in a movie that Chick and I adore. It's an underseen gem called Of Unknown Origin.
2: Yes.
1: Where it's Peter Weller versus a rat.
0: And

0: wonderful.
1: It's if Mouse Hunt were a serious thrill.
0: real awesome. Serious.
2: Yeah. Happy birthday, Minka Kelly.
3: Minka Kelly, yeah. Mm-hmm.
0: Minka. Is that your Minky?
2: Wow. Her name's in the wrong order. Shouldn't it be Kelly Minka? Okay, sorry. Is it pronounced Solange Knowles?
0: Solange, Beyonce's sister.
3: Sister, yeah.
0: Yeah.
2: Solange?
0: Solange?
3: Solange.
0: Solange?
1: I thought it was
0: Solange. I call her Sally. That's me, though. Solange. We're close.
2: Solange sounds really elegant.
3: It's like a French word, I believe.
0: It means barbershop.
2: Or like a really cool piece of furniture. If you say, I'll be in the chaise, or I'll be in the Solange.
0: I don't do this very often, but Solange, French for barbershop. That's pretty.
1: It is good.
0: Come on.
3: Solange means solemn or religious in French.
2: Ah, okay. Hmm. And happy birthday. Boy, did he get a nice gift yesterday. 1987, Lionel Messi.
0: Oh, yeah.
3: Yeah.
0: He's still out there.
3: 39
0: scoring,
3: today.
0: Scoring goals, baby.
1: Breaking records like crazy. Yeah.
0: They could very well win the World Cup.
2: His wife's name is Missy.
0: Missy Messi.
2: Missy Messi.
1: Yes. Miss Missy Messi.
0: And the kids,
2: well,
0: Marty.
2: She was. Now she's Mrs. Messi.
0: Marty's.
2: Well, she's Mrs. Missy Messi.
0: Mrs. Messi. All Mrs. Lies. Missy Messi. And the kids, Maddie and Marky.
1: Oh, yeah.
2: True. None of it's true. We'll try to brush ourselves off, get back to reality.
0: See, you can't care. You can't go back and correct. You got to keep going.
2: Okay, sorry.
0: That's how
2: these remain the O'Reilly Auto Parts studios, and we're so glad that you're with us. This is the Bob and Tom Show.
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1: Good morning. An update from a story we told you about yesterday. Prosecutors declined to pursue a first-degree child endangerment charge against 26-year-old Jayla Carter after investigators determined that her child had been left in the care of another person. Carter was released from jail on Monday, just hours after a judge found probable cause for the charge and he had set for her a $50,000 bond. In other news, the Craighead County Quorum Court has approved a $1.9 million project to install a traffic signal and some turn lanes and some drainage improvements at the intersection of Highway 18 and Highway 139 in Monette. That location has seen almost 100 crashes since 2017. Bob Blankenship, who's the Monette mayor, said the project will improve safety and give drivers more confidence navigating that very busy intersection. This will be the city's second traffic light. Your KH Storm Team forecast, partly cloudy today, mid-80s, maybe some showers. I'm Brett Hall with the Jonesboro Media Group.
2: ABC News, I'm Sherry Preston. When it comes to international inspections of Iran's nuclear program, Rafael Grossi, head of the UN's nuclear agency, summed it up this morning saying,
3: "There's a war of words here. Some say yes, the others say no."
2: And that was before an Iranian diplomat this morning declared there will be no inspections until a deal with the United States is finalized. The Trump administration saying Iran has agreed to let inspectors in. The president also just now posting the U.S. will control Iranian money that is being unfrozen and will use it to buy food for Iran from American farmers. The president goes to Capitol Hill today to sign the bipartisan housing reform measure and for a lunch with Senate Republicans. New York City's mayor has a big day on primary day. All of the congressional candidates he endorsed won. Two of them beat incumbent members of the House. More brutal heat hitting Europe. At least 40 people have drowned in France trying to cool off. This is ABC News.
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8: Not paying attention. And
9: gee, there's a shock.
8: Yeah, I have things I have to attend to.
9: You know, but I would think the show would be number one. Don't you think?
10: And you seem to get busier when the show's on. And you're preoccupied. And you're
8: things going on over.
10: You know what? You're nuts. But you're our nut. Mm-hmm. Okay.
9: This will make people happy.
8: Well, I wanted to just ask a question to Chris.
9: Okay.
8: Now, we have Miss Alsman in the studio with us, mother of one, brand new mom.
11: Mm-hmm. Yeah.
8: Got that little baby at home.
11: Yeah.
8: And
9: pretty fun, isn't it?
11: She's so cute.
9: Yeah.
8: Now, you might have noticed that Christy is wearing an unusual coat. It's very nice. It's kind of a pink with it's sort of a...
9: It's a very classic 80s jacket.
12: Checkerboard with hearts on it?
9: Yeah.
10: It looks like a jacket that Rizzo would wear in Greece a little bit.
8: Sure. But it's sweet. It's great. But if in the back, there is a... there's a giant Beatles logo.
9: Mm-hmm. And have All You Need Is Love on the front.
8: Yeah, it's great.
9: Yeah.
8: And now, then, you're probably not of the era, but it's reversible. And if she puts it on in reverse, it says the Monkees.
10: Isn't that something?
11: Yeah. That's really cool.
8: It covers all the bases.
10: Yeah, that right.
9: Yeah, Gal in L.A. makes these called the Tribute Project, if you want to look them up. And I also have an AC/DC one that's really cool. I'll wear that sometime, but it's a little fancier. It's like almost like a tuxedo jacket.
8: Is that when you want to be a dirty girl? AC/DC?
9: Yeah.
12: You got a schoolboy skirt to go with it?
9: It would not go well with a schoolboy skirt because it's a...
12: or schoolgirl skirt.
8: Schoolboy skirt?
12: Well, Angus Young wears the schoolboy outfit.
8: Okay.
12: And for Christy, it would be...
10: Isn't there a pencil skirt? Is that a pencil... A really thin, tight skirt?
9: A pencil skirt?
10: Is that what it's called? A pencil skirt?
9: Yes, the really...
10: You ever wear a pencil skirt, Tom?
8: I don't even know what that is.
9: He wouldn't be able to move his legs very well.
10: I think you could rock a pencil skirt.
9: Okay.
8: Well, no. Let's
10: that's the way I picture.
8: Head over to the news desk. Have we missed anything?
9: Yeah. In celebration of America's 250th birthday, you don't want to miss out on this. Krispy Kreme will give away free donuts.
10: Sweet
9: on July
10: baby
9: 4th.
10: Jesus.
9: Any customer wearing red, white, and blue will receive the original glazed donut for free. One original glazed donut.
12: I can't.
9: I
12: those
9: love
12: poor
9: them.
12: People at Krispy Kreme.
8: Oh.
12: Somebody shows up and they're just wearing red. Well,
9: no,
12: you're going to have to give it to them.
9: Red, white, and blue.
12: I know, but you know how people are.
8: Yeah.

0: So a guy showed up dressed as a French flag. It's red, white, and blue.
1: Technically.
2: In addition to the promotion.
3: Get ready for this. Where my donut at? Right now.
0: I got an Iranian flag and blue pants on. Does this count?
3: Right.
2: In addition,
0: it's red and white, right?
2: Krispy Kreme's festive 4th of July collection will feature two brand new donuts.
3: Oh.
2: The USA donut, an unglazed shell donut filled with cookies and cream.
3: And just a hint of eagle.
2: Dipped in red icing with patriotic stars and a USA sugar piece.
0: Is the glaze sprayed on or brushed on? Or is there?
1: You haven't seen the, you haven't gone to the inside the Krispy Kreme where you see the factory, you see it getting made?
0: No.
2: No.
0: Is it sprayed on?
3: There it is.
2: Oh, look at that.
3: What do you mean the glaze? No, it's sugar.
1: Yeah, and it kind of goes on a conveyor, and it's sort of like a car wash where it sort of drizzles down.
2: Ah.
0: Okay, no.
2: There's also the Fireworks Donut, an original glazed donut dipped in vanilla-flavored icing with gold glitter and a firecracker sugar piece.
0: I'm looking at the photograph. Yeah. These are, they all look amazing.
1: Festive and delicious.
0: Mm-hmm. They are so colorful. Wow. That is great.
1: Give me
2: happy
1: that.
2: 250th. I think the 250th is getting kind of a bad rap.
4: Why?
2: It's not getting any of the attention like the 200th.
3: Well, I think, what do I want to say? Yeah.
2: It's not as big, you think?
1: Or the semi-quincentennial?
2: Yeah.
3: I don't think
2: people can say it. Bicentennial.
3: I don't think so at all.
2: You can say
0: it. In the bicentennial, there were only, three networks, whatever, and one of them did the bicentennial minute, mm-hmm. and they really built it up.
2: Really
0: there's a little bit of that. But,
2: pumped it.
0: There'll be some, I think once we get a little closer, it'll be.
2: It's next week. How much closer do you want to get?
1: I feel like I'm seeing a ton of it, so I.
2: Okay.
3: Really? Really?
1: I don't buy your hypothesis.
0: Okay, no, I didn't really. It's next week.
2: Yes.
3: Boy, you know what, though?
2: July 4th.
1: I also
2: June
1: wasn't
2: 24th.
1: Around for the bicentennial.
3: Yeah, the bicentennial, every other thing was, we celebrate our 200th year.
2: Yeah, it was huge.
1: Well, I think you guys should say bicentennial and hello, semi-quincentennial.
2: I can't even.
0: Kind of hostile.
3: That's kind of clunky. We need a
1: There's
3: new,
1: nothing clunky
3: new
1: about semi-quincentennial.
0: That sounds like one of those words that some Indian kid has to spell to win the spelling bee every year.
3: Some Indian kid.
1: Yeah, you could have left that part out. But the
0: no, it's true though.
1: I understand.
0: What is it? What is it?
1: Remember, we are offended by truth these days.
0: 19 of the last 20 winners.
2: A new study finds drinking beet juice, in case you've eaten too many glazed donuts,
3: can lower your
2: blood pressure.
3: Stand by for Tom's beet juice.
1: Beets are a heart's best friend.
2: In older adults in just 2 weeks.
3: In three?
1: 2 weeks?
2: Yep. Research from the University of Exeter discovered that older adults who drank nitrate-rich beetroot juice twice a day for 2 weeks saw their blood pressure fall.
0: Except
2: the key lies in how nitrates in beetroot juice react with the natural bacteria that live in the mouth to create nitric oxide, which is important for healthy blood pressure regulation.
3: I had beetroot juice and I dropped it in my boot.
2: Did you?
3: So it became beetroot boot juice.
1: Did it make you scoot?
3: That made me scoot across
2: and boogie.
3: The floor, and I almost caused a shoot. The beetroot juice boot.
0: No, the
1: this is all very cute.
0: Have you, Jessica Alsman, have you ever had beet juice?
4: I think I have.
0: I have a juicer, and I went on a kick for a while of doing carrot juice.
2: Yes,
0: and then
3: you did.
0: My hands started turning kind of orange.
2: Yeah. Kind of.
0: Too much carrot juice.
3: Josh,
0: then I started adding.
3: You will never believe this. He was doing something like this. He was pointing at me, admonishing me about something.
1: Oh, sure. Yes.
3: And he went, I just need you to stop. And he opened his hand, and I go, Tom, your palms of your hands are alarmingly orange. And they were. Yeah.
1: It was like he'd just run his fingers through Trump's hair.
3: Yes. It was crazy.
0: But then I started adding beets to the carrot juice. And it's great. And it's good for you. But I will warn you, when you drink beet juice, if you're not expecting it, if you turn around following a major transaction in the smallest room in your home, it looks like you're bleeding internally.
4: Oh.
0: It's no joke. I mean, it is brutal. And this study where they gave these older folks beet juice, one poor guy had a heart attack. He turned around, took a look, and said, oh, my God, I'm dying.
1: So it defeated the whole purpose.
0: So, I mean, yes. Yeah. Oh, sure, he had lower blood pressure, but dropped dead.
1: Well, no wonder my blood pressure's lower. I'm pooping it out.
3: Better than hell.
0: And don't say beet juice too many times in a row. What is it?
1: Yeah, he'll show up.
0: Okay, right. It is not a bloody stool. So it is.
2: Okay.
1: Well, that's great. I mean,

0: 2 weeks is amazing.
1: That is amazing.
0: Turns your blood pressure around.
1: Your body does amazing.
0: Beets is one of those foods hated as a child, love as an adult.
1: I cannot put, I can't even try them.
2: And beet juice is B-E-A-T. Is B-E-E-T. Yeah, B-E-A-T juice. Far different.
0: Yeah, that's what my t-shirts are full of.
2: curly glazing a t-shirt to keep with our theme.
3: If you've got beet juice in your house, call a lawyer. Because you're going to... Okay. Never mind.
2: Coming up, it's going to be sexy time with our guest hosts, Christy Lee and Jessica Alsman.
0: Because Allie Breeze moved on from radio to television.
1: Yeah.
2: All right, now let's talk about your house. You own your house. You've lived in it for maybe 10 years. It's probably worth double what you paid for it. Depends on your situation, obviously. 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
6: Good morning. Arkansas State Police seized 190 pounds of illegal marijuana during a traffic stop on Interstate 40 down in Monroe County after troopers discovered the drugs on the bed of a Chevrolet Silverado. A 17-year-old male from Oklahoma City was arrested and later transported to the Craighead County Juvenile Detention Center. He was brought here because of space limitations there. In other news, Arkansas reached record high employment levels in May as the state's unemployment rate fell to 4.2%. That's less than the national average. Employment increased by 2,452 workers, led by growth in the leisure and hospitality sector, while the number of unemployed Arkansans looking for work dropped for the fourth straight month. That's good news. Your KA Storm Team forecast for this particular Wednesday in your life. Partly cloudy, slight chance we'll have some showers pop up this afternoon, and we'll do a high in the mid-80s. And we'll keep doing the 80s until we get to the tail end of the weekend. Have a good Wednesday. I'm Brett Hall with the Jonesboro Media Group.
7: ABC News, I'm Sherry Preston. When it comes to international inspections of Iran's nuclear program, Rafael Grossi, head of the UN's nuclear agency, summed it up this morning saying,
8: "There's a war of words here. Some say yes, the others say no."
7: And that was before an Iranian diplomat this morning declared there will be no inspections until a deal with the United States is finalized. The Trump administration saying Iran has agreed to let inspectors in. The president also just now posting the U.S. will control Iranian money that is being unfrozen and will use it to buy food for Iran from American farmers. The president goes to Capitol Hill today to sign the bipartisan housing reform measure and for a lunch with Senate Republicans. New York City's mayor has a big day on primary day. All of the congressional candidates he endorsed won. Two of them beat incumbent members of the House. More brutal heat hitting Europe. At least 40 people have drowned in France trying to cool off.

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1: Welcome back to the Bob and Tom Show with the O'Reilly Auto Parts Studios. Christy Lee at the news desk.
2: Hello.
3: That's true, isn't it?
1: Yeah.
3: Sorry.
1: Jess Hooker joins us.
4: Hi.
1: There's Jessica Allsman.
5: Hello.
1: There's Josh Arnold. We could all come up with, because a buddy of mine drowned when we were
3: in
1: high school.
3: I know, but Tom knows somebody who had a kid.
1: Somebody got electrocuted?
3: Was struck by lightning.
6: Hit by lightning.
3: I don't feel like many people even know somebody who knows someone who was struck by lightning.
2: I agree.
5: I know someone that's struck by lightning and lived.
3: Oh, it's my weird. Gosh.
6: No, he didn't live. Manitoulin Island.
2: How old was he?
6: 12.
3: Come on! Christy Lee! God. You don't ask questions you don't know the answers to.
1: We'll be back right after this. From Mup. What are the name of the Hanson
2: Brothers? Hanson Brothers.
1: Hanson Brothers.
3: Remember Homer Simpson? He goes, it was a bad lightning storm, so I picked up the biggest piece of sheet metal I could find and hid under the largest tree.
5: It's the greatest. Thursday. Thunderbat.
1: Ace Cosby.
7: Hey.
1: I'm Chick. Hello, Tom. And you, and we're not supposed to take a shower during a lightning storm, right?
2: That's not true.
6: He was under a canoe. Yes, it's true.
2: I think it is.
5: I avoid the shower because of it now.
4: Yeah, I know. My mom always said we couldn't. Like, if the weather was changing, she's like, get your showers now.
3: Right away.
6: Yeah, I mentioned it in the. I got a very long letter from a guy.
1: Yikes.
6: Explaining that that's correct.
4: That's real. I didn't think it was real. I thought it was my mom.
1: Damn.
6: I'll dig it up if you want.
5: I want the stats of who's been struck by lightning because they were in the shower during a storm, though. You know what I mean?
2: Oh, my goodness.
5: Who died in the shower?
2: This isn't sexy time at all.
1: I need to get
5: They were naked in the shower and they died.
2: Okay. Together. Having sex with someone else.
3: I have an electrocution fetish. So.
5: Yes, that's a good point.
1: That is so hot.
6: How about this one? A New York business owner says he's happy to be alive after being struck by lightning while sitting at his office desk.
3: What the hell happened?
1: Boy, he's like, he made a really bad deal with somebody.
3: I know I should have paid for the roof.
2: Yeah. Should have paid his bills.
6: He said he saw a bright flash of light from the office's light switch, heard a loud crack, and then the lights went out. It was a few minutes later he realized his left hand was blistering from getting hit by a bolt that arced through the light switch.
2: Whoa.
3: Isn't it somewhat of a misnomer? Lightning actually, when you're struck by lightning, you're hit by the part that comes up from the ground to meet the lightning that's coming down.
6: You got me.
2: I don't know.
1: What?
3: I'll look that up.
1: Wow. I don't think any of that's correct.
2: We're all going to do lightning homework tonight and be back tomorrow.
1: And the only reason people would think you were you knew is because you talk about books a lot.
3: I read Lightning, Lightning, Lightning by by Charles Bolt when I was in.
1: Well, why didn't you say so?
6: Well, let's move forward here, okay. Christy. What have you? Oh, I'm sorry.
1: No, we got to solve love problems.
2: But Allie is not with us today because she has...
6: Oh, so who's reading the letters, though?
2: I'm going to read some. Jess is going to read some. Are you okay with that?
6: Yep, go ahead.
2: Or do you want to do
6: it? No, I don't want to touch them.
2: Yes, you do.
6: Probably get clap.
2: Dear Allie.
1: Clap from letters.
2: Dear Allie, speaking of the shower. Dear Allie, the last time I stayed at my boyfriend's house, I went to go shower in the morning. There was an open and half-drunk beer in the shower. Is this at all normal, or does he have a problem?
4: This is 100% normal. Yeah, this is beer. This is shower beer season.
1: Wait a minute.
2: I have never had a beer in a shower.
1: It's in the shower?
2: Yeah,
1: that's fine.
3: Here's how you know the guy doesn't have a problem.
4: It's half it's drunk. Half full.
3: Exactly.
4: Yeah.
3: Half full.
4: No, spend all day in the yard and then get into a cool shower with a cold beer. Yeah, it's amazing.
6: Has it been in there all night?
2: Yeah.
6: Oh, that's fine. Yeah. It's not like he got up in the morning and chugged it. If it's the Jim Morrison, woke up this morning and I got myself a beer.
2: That's a good question because she doesn't say whether it was already there because he showered before her.
6: That's unlikely.
3: Again, half full shower beer.
1: Is that right?
6: Oh, yeah. Okay. This guy's not going to get up and shower.
3: I'm going to say it's not normal to see a half full beer can in the shower, but it's not a problem.
2: Okay. Well, we answered that one.
1: What if there's a cigarette in it?
4: I've never had a shower cigarette. I might try it and report back.
1: Yeah, right.
2: It's hard to keep them lit.
4: Yeah,
2: true. Dear Allie, I'm dating a guy online who's great.

0: great. We went on one date so far, and he said he'd had to come clean, but he's actually married but separated. Should I be waiting until he is fully divorced, or is this okay? All my friends have different answers to this. This age-old problem. It's
1: okay. Oh, I think you're fine.
0: Dating online, but he's not divorced.
2: Yeah, well, I mean, because...
3: Is he really separated?
0: Yeah. Thank you.
1: Why can't you just take his word for it?
2: Why can't you let this guy have some fun and shut the hell up?
3: He needs a permission slip from his soon-to-be ex-wife that he can go out on the prowl.
1: The bitch he's separated from?
3: Absolutely. Or you could swing by the children's school and make sure they're not, you know, canoodling.
1: The answer is, if you're fine with it, who cares what anybody else thinks?
0: Well.
3: That's true. They're not friends.
4: Yeah.
0: Yeah. That's, I mean, what if...
1: What?
0: I just hope he's not lying.
4: I know a lot of people that this happens to, where it's like, we're separated is my wife and I got into a fight last night. So now,
1: yikes.
4: You know, and now it's, yeah. And then next thing you know, well, he's been with his wife for 6 years, but they're going through a divorce and we're still dating.
1: Let me ask you this. If you're on a date with a guy and he goes, you know, I got to be honest, I am still technically married, but I'm separated. Is he a little hotter?
4: No.
3: There's too many red flags. What if his ex is crazy and then you have to start worried about
5: that? I think he's even hotter with the crazy ex.
0: Well, also, you got to, I think the first thing I would say is, may I come to your place?
1: Okay.
0: Because if he's not separated, really.
1: But don't you secretly want a little drama?
0: No.
1: You're women.
0: Oh, my God.
1: you crave a little bit of drama, at least.
4: I think all of us have aged out of that demo. I don't think that we're looking for that now.
3: Well, I mean, if I'm the one creating the drama, that's different. But I don't want to deal with someone else's.
1: Oh, all right. Oh,
0: fair enough.
6: All I know is I'm real tired. Yeah. I'm out.
0: No drama for you.
6: No drama. What is it? What Jeff say? No drama from your mama and Osama.
0: Bin Lama Lama
6: Lama Lama. Yeah.
0: Jeff's got a whole joke about that.
6: Yeah. Jeff Oskey has
1: He has Osama Bin Laden baby drama or something like that.
2: Oh, that's a good one.
1: Yeah.
0: Dear Allie, this is a good one. This is a young person's, definitely. I started dating a girl. And she has pictures of herself all over her apartment.
2: Get out.
0: Like giant blown up pictures.
2: Get out.
0: Not of her with friends or family, all her.
1: I like it.
0: That's weird, right?
6: Tom and I are watching Your Friends and Neighbors with John Hamm on Apple. And there's a basketball player in there.
0: Yes.
6: He has a partially nude picture of him. And there's also, and I'm like, what?
1: I totally get why Tom's saying get out. But for some reason, I like this.
6: Really? Isn't that right?
1: But I need to know why.
3: She's hot. She's definitely hot, and that's why there's pictures of herself everywhere.
1: You know what, Ace?
0: You've been there? Yeah. Oh, yeah.
1: Did it bother you?
0: I know who you're talking about. I can see her doing that.
1: That's it's not even that she's hot. It's that she's confident.
3: Right. Yeah.
1: And that's hot.
3: Like, look, I took this great photo.
4: Right.
1: And I am proud of it, and I am putting it up in my own damn home.
0: Yeah, they're all good of luck. Her.
4: Ace, did George track? Was she as crazy as it appeared?
7: There were some red flags.
4: Okay.
2: Yeah. That's a
6: I don't want anybody confident. I want they're just as crazy and sad as in the corner. That's what I want. Both of us, right?
1: In my past, there was a woman in my past who had a poster in her room. It was of Marilyn Monroe, and the quote was attributed to Marilyn Monroe, and it said, I don't mind living in a man's world so long as I can be a woman in it. I thought it was the hottest.
2: But it wasn't a picture of herself.
1: No, it was Marilyn Monroe.
2: Yeah.
1: I don't know. There's something hot about the pictures.
2: Really?
4: I don't know.
0: Dear Allie.
2: You're going to be...
1: I think I'm

0: bunch of pictures of himself, like, looking
1: That's
0: real
1: where I'm
0: serious.
1: A total hypocrite. If it's a guy, I'm like, you douchebag.
2: Yeah. Dear Allie, my boyfriend's ex keeps trying to contact me to tell me about what a terrible person he is. She says she's trying to be a girl's girl and warn me, but my boyfriend says she's a psycho, a liar, and will never stop trying to ruin his life.
3: Yeah, that's her. That's true.
2: He's always been great to me, and he said they broke up because she cheated. He said I should just block her or it'll never end. Your thoughts?
1: Only time will tell, I guess. That's tough.
2: I have some questions. Have you been dating this guy for a long time? If this is a... is he, you know...
1: Yeah, what is your gut telling you?
4: Yeah.
0: You know what? If the ex reaches out just one time and says, fair warning, this crap happened,
4: yeah,
0: I think that's okay. But if she keeps sending you messages, then she is the crazy one.
2: And she wants him back.
1: That seems fair.
4: Yeah, that is.
3: I actually can't believe I'm saying this. I think write down the day and date. You may be right about this.
1: Yeah, that sounds
3: okay,
1: fair.
3: Now we can move on.
4: Yeah.
2: If he's love bombing this woman and this other woman's trying to warn her, I would be very cautious.
0: Yeah. Oh, man.
2: Yeah. Those are my letters, Jess.
4: Okay. All right. My girlfriend's mom likes to be very flirty with me, and it's kind of a lose-lose situation. If I don't flirt back, I'm weird. But if I do, I'm worried that I'm setting a weird dynamic. Should I just go with it?
1: Oh, should he flirt back with the mom?
4: Yeah, but there's a level of flirt that you can do with in-laws, right?
5: Try to keep it fun. Yeah,
1: yeah, I think there is a level, yes. Yeah.
0: Can't you just be awkward and adorable, like, hee-hee, and not flirt at all back and just, like, accept it?
4: Yeah.
0: You know what I mean?
4: That's probably true, too.
2: She's flirting.
3: Oh, that's just so gross and weird. Hey.
5: But.
3: Boy, that must be some pretty tough fabric holding up those huge jugs.
5: You're going to.
1: Oh, my God.
5: If you don't flirt back, she's going to get mad, I would think.
4: No.
5: At some certain.
1: Maybe.
5: I bet so.
2: Why is she flirting with
3: him? It's inappropriate. Yeah.
4: It is for sure inappropriate.
5: Because she's jealous of her
2: daughter
5: and,
2: getting the attention?
5: The hunky man. Yeah.
1: This guy plays his cards right. He could
2: get them both, right?
1: Yeah.
5: You guys know that my aunt married my cousin's boyfriend. So it was her daughter's boyfriend and the
1: mom broke up and the mom ended up marrying him.
5: Yep.
1: Wow.
2: Well.
5: There you go.
3: Could have been weirder. Could have been the dad.
1: Yeah, that'd be.
3: Yeah. And my father-in-law.
5: Stop that, Tom.
3: Sorry.
1: Honey, I've got bad news. This whole time, I have been gay. Also, I have worse news.
3: Okay, got this. Safety reminder forwarded to me from the illuminating company.
5: This better not be about lightning.
3: Lightning can travel through pipes. Never take a shower or bath during a thunderstorm.
5: Never?
3: A safety reminder from the illuminating company.
5: I'm going to say, and I might be a little off about this, I'm going to say I've done this 1,000 times.
4: I've done it a lot, too.
5: Yeah.
2: So do lightning rods work? We used to have them, my grandparents had them on the farmhouse.
3: A lightning rod will, doesn't that ground the lightning and take it so it doesn't catch your house on fire?
2: I don't know, but I know my grandparents always had them.
3: And I don't know if that would prevent your pipes from getting.
2: See, that's what I don't know.
3: So this is what they're saying at the electric company.
5: But, all
4: right.
5: Just think about this. You take a shower during a lightning storm, you get hit by lightning, and you become a concert pianist.
1: Yes.
4: Yeah.
1: What about those people?
5: What about those?
2: What about you burn up in your shower?
1: All of a sudden, you're John Travolta in Phenomenon.
4: Yes.
5: And I've got a super brain just because of this nodule on my brain.
2: You take that chance, honey.
4: Do you guys want to hear one more letter?
1: Yep.
4: I've been married for 4 months. Things are good, but they could be better. I want a bedroom divorce. And I don't know how to bring this up to my wife without hurting her feelings. I love her.
5: What?
4: I just don't want to. I just
2: don't want to sleep with her.
4: Yeah, I just don't sleep well with someone else in the same bed or even the same room.
1: Why are you just now?
2: Now, right.
4: But also 4 months? Give it a minute.
0: Surely they slept together before. You're right. No. Like, why didn't you
5: just
0: talk about it before?
5: Go ahead and get divorced. That's what you should do.
3: Josh, didn't you say that if you ever build a house? In your marriage, you'll have two separate bedrooms?
1: Yeah.
3: That's the way you sleep better?
1: Yes. I think everybody sleeps better that way. Separate bedrooms, separate bathrooms.
4: I disagree.
0: We sleep in separate bedrooms.
1: Studies have shown, and this is absolutely true, less divorces in households with separate bedrooms.
2: Chick,
1: and separate
2: you
1: bathrooms.

0: chick, your issues with her.
1: You know what? You're right.
0: They were not bedroom related.
1: I avoided the Christmas rush. I hated her early.
0: Yeah, well.
1: But you have two bedrooms, so if your wife's mom wants to spend the night. Oh, yeah,
0: there you go.
1: There you go. You can go in and snore with her.
2: We just have a really big bed, so.
3: Yeah,
4: sure. There you go. We just have the Love Master 9000.
0: So what does this guy do? How does he bring it up? Can he, ladies?
5: He just starts sleeping on the couch himself.
2: No, he needs to talk to her about it.
0: No.
2: Just open communication.
5: Like,
2: honey,
5: hey, you fidget a lot, and I need to go to sleep.
1: Wouldn't it be great if open communication existed in a marriage?
2: That would be really great.
6: I got an idea for him.
2: But.
6: And I don't know if anyone makes these.
1: Here we go. You always have the best ideas.
6: Ready? Do you hear me out on this?
0: All right.
6: The word keen may come to mind.
1: Keen. Okay.
6: Large, what's a large bed called? Is that a king?
2: King. California king.
6: California king bunk beds.
0: Mm. Oh, bunk beds for a married couple.
5: It wouldn't help with snoring, though.
1: I can't believe I'm saying this. Yeah. That's a great idea.
6: So, and of course,
1: I want to sleep on the top.
6: I was going to say, I want a ladder. I'm on top. I've got a fence.
2: Make it what you need, being on the top bunk. Yeah,
6: keep a jar up there to pee in at night.
2: What are you, 12?
5: You filled a jar.
1: You kicked it up a notch, but all right. Okay.
0: Was the ladder broken?
6: Can you imagine if someone had giant king size bunk beds?
2: Ah, gee, look at
1: that. That exists.
6: That has to, that has to be.
2: Yeah, they have double size.
6: Some cottage, some oceanside cottage where they can, a whole bunch of people have to sleep.
0: Yep. And California kings aren't, a king bed is wider than a California king.
2: Yeah.
0: California kings are longer. Mm-hmm. So I'd still just go king.
6: Okay. That would be so much fun.
4: I want it to be accurate, so I'll just go king.
0: You know what? You and I, bedroom divorce.
1: I just snored that one time and I woke right up.
6: Hey, Slurpee, you're out. Okay.
1: Slurpee. You told him my nickname.
6: Okay, thank you very much, ladies.
2: You're welcome.
6: That's sexy time. You can reach Allie for next week's adventures.
1: Nope, Allie's out. I like the new format.
6: A-L-L-I-B-R-E-E-N on your favorite social media platform. 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Christy Lee, what's coming up in the news?
2: Coming up, we have a very disturbing story out of Hungary, and it includes body parts.
6: Oh, wow. Yeah, that's rough. We have another one that's even more rough, which you probably are skipping on purpose.
2: Yeah, well, if you really like your sunglasses, think twice about trying to go after them.
6: Yes.
0: Oh.
2: Yeah.
6: Could be nasty.
2: Sunglasses can really be replaced.
6: Yeah.
0: Tell that to Ron Goldman.
6: Okay.
1: Bring up a good point. A good deed goes unpunished.
6: Yeah.
2: That's true.
6: Thank you very much. I made my day. We're going to come back to the O'Reilly Auto Parts Studios. 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
5: 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Register to win tickets for John Mellencamp. John doing his greatest hits tour. He'll be stopping at the beautiful Ruoff Music Center Saturday evening, July 18th. You could also win Holiday World tickets. Well, that'd be cool. Well, thank you.
6: 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We're in the O'Reilly Auto Parts Studios. There's Christy Lee.
7: Hi.
6: There's Jessica Alsman.
8: Hello.
6: There's Josh Arnold.
9: Hi there.
6: There's Ace Cosby. Hey. I'm Chick McGee, and I didn't want to interrupt him. He was getting a good stretch in. Here's Tom.
5: Just working on my new invention, the gigantic bunk bed made out of California canes.
6: Incredible
9: adult
6: idea.
9: Adult bunk beds.
6: Incredible idea.
7: Well, they make full size. Is that not big enough?
5: No, you want gigantic.
7: Okay.
5: Okay, that'd be fun. I'm sorry. No, it's time now for us to revisit the news desk with Christy Lee. We missed anything over there?
7: California authorities rescued a man who got trapped in an outhouse toilet holding tank.
9: Oh,
7: heard this story before.
9: This is awful.
7: The Fresno County Sheriff's Department says that the man's sunglasses had fallen into the toilet at Shaver Lake. And he got stuck in the waterless, non-flushing holding tank while trying to retrieve them.
6: Zowie.
7: Deputies and Cal Fire responded to the scene, removed the man before spraying him down to decontaminate him.
6: Awesome.
7: When asked whether the man got his sunglasses back, a sheriff spokesperson suspected the eyewear may have been lost to the mold.
5: And when you're at that kind of toilet facility, don't check your work. Just move on out.
7: Well, maybe he was doing number one. And he just dipped his head and they fell in.
5: What's the old joke where the guy's at one of those outhouses and he accidentally drops a quarter in the toilet and he turns around and he takes out his wallet and throws in $50. I guess, what the hell are you doing? He goes, you think I'm going to go back in there for a quarter?
7: I see what you did there.
5: I can remember the first time we had a story like this. This goes back in time to the days when handheld video cameras had a red light on them.
7: Mm-hmm.
5: And I remember the story. I want to say, I think it was out of upstate New York.
6: I remember how stunned I was, but I'm still stunned by this.
5: Some woman was using a one of these facilities at a...
7: At a campground, wasn't it?
5: It was at a highway...
7: Oh, rest stop?
5: Rest stop.
7: Yeah.
5: And this lady looked between her legs and saw a red light pop on.
8: Oh, God.
5: They called the cops, and there was a guy down in there.
7: Yeah, oh, well, at least he was covered in a trash bag. Remember that?
5: Yeah.
6: Yeah, he was.
5: But, I mean... So, thank your lucky
9: anything for the shot.
5: Yeah, thank your lucky stars today that That isn't, what is that? Would that be, what, a compulsion? What would that,
6: oh,
5: whatever you call.

0: Well, just be glad when you woke up this morning, you said, didn't say to yourself, well, I'm going to go climb in a pool full of
1: I got
0: human
1: kick.
0: Fecal material and get a couple shots.
2: Yeah, no thanks.
0: Yeah. Yeah. Good, and if you are doing it, take some black electrician's tape and cover up the red light, ladies and gentlemen.
2: Yeah, yes.
0: But yeah, also think of the cops. You're working, you're a cop in Fresno, and you get a phone call, you got a guy.
1: Just trying to get along.
0: Yeah, just want to try to get through the day. You got half an hour left in your shift, and you got to go. You got a guy stuck in a giant toilet.
3: Oh, boy.
0: I mean, is there a hose handy? Do you carry one?
2: Well, they decontaminated him.
0: Yeah.
2: They said they did.
3: They must have had to call in some truck.
0: Yeah, yeah, like the portable Silkwood truck.
2: Right.
0: Oh. Okay.
2: Oh, on that happy note, I think we're done here.
0: Okay, well, we got an even more grim note tomorrow, believe it or not. And we never found out about our missing giraffe.
2: We'll find out tomorrow. They'll still be missing?
0: A missing giraffe in Texas. They think they've spotted it, but they haven't been able to capture her yet. Her name is Gracie, and you can imagine it's in Texas, but I mean, one would think that this is the exact opposite of a needle in a haystack.
4: Right.
0: You know, you look out at the plains there. Well, let's see now. Cow, cow, cow, cow. man fleeing police. Giraffe. I see him. Okay, well, we'll find out if they caught that young lady giraffe tomorrow. We appreciate your indulgence. Don't forget Ryan Hamilton's new comedy special is called This Just Hit Me. Chick McGee is really anxious to leave.
2: Well, you're a minute over.
0: Oh, that's so what.
1: You keep telling us this is the way it works, then you don't pay any attention to anybody.
0: I'm busy over here. These are the O'Reilly Auto Parts Studios. Tick, tick, tick. 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

0: ZZ Top. You're on Eagle. 10 minutes until 10 o'clock. So you've probably been to Freedom Fest before, but we're making a little bit of a change this year because, after all, it is America's 250th birthday. So Freedom Fest has moved from Southside Softball Complex to Arkansas State University. 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

0: Mario Speedwagon. I'm Eagle, and it is time.
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3: Good morning, I'm Jeff Nelly on the Cromwell Ag Radio Network at the Chicago Board of Trade this morning. Corn and wheat futures are higher. Soybeans are showing a mixed trend. The corn market is a fraction to a penny and a fraction higher. Soybeans this morning are from 2.25 cents lower to a fraction stronger. And the wheat trade is between 6 cents to 8.25 cents higher. Soybean oil still under pressure. The market this morning is from 52 cents to 70 cents lower. Soybean meal, we're pricing now $1.40 to $3.20 higher. The rice market is higher. The cotton market is lower. Your live cattle trade, October this morning, $1 higher at $2.40.75. Feeder cattle market this morning in the October is $2.40 a hundred, up at $3.67. Lean hogs, October, 25 cents higher at $81.42 a hundred. At the Chicago Board of Trade, July corn up a half this morning at 410 and a quarter. September up a penny at 418 and three quarters. And December up a penny at 438 and a quarter. July soybeans are down 0.75 cents, 1116 and a quarter. September a 0.25 cent higher, 1127 and a half. November a 0.25 cent a bushel up at 1142. September wheat up 8 cents at 605. I'm Jeff Daly.
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0: Pink Floyd here on the Eagle. Comfortably numb. Sounds like a job for Jack Daniels, but we're not talking about Jack Daniels. We're talking about Baskin-Robbins ice cream. 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

0: here on the Eagle. 10 minutes until lunchtime. 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

0: into your noontime, 20 minutes into lunch. You got to be careful. Give yourself enough time to hit the bathroom before you go back to work. Also, it's America's 250th birthday, and she has never looked better. So Freedom Fest is going to be incredible. We've added thousands of dollars to the budget, making this the biggest Freedom Fest fireworks show we've ever done. Join us July 4th, 9:30 p.m., Arkansas State University, and celebrate America's 250th birthday with us from KAIT and the Eagle.
1: I'm Jeff Daly on the Cromwell Ag Radio Network at the Chicago Board of Trade. Corn futures and soybean futures are lower. The wheat market is bouncing back. The market has an attitude that rain makes grain, and the condition of the crop is not as good as it was a year ago, but it's better than the five-year average. The market is not taking into account, and perhaps should or shouldn't, the devastation that has taken place across the Midwest with all of the strong winds, the tornadic activity, and the hail. Some farmers' crops have been absolutely decimated in this severe weather. Certainly glad to see crop insurance as a tool for producers, and where would we be about it with the expense of farm inputs today? Soybean oil futures continue to fall. Meal is mixed. Rice is lower, and cotton futures are lower. October live cattle futures, a dollar and a nickel stronger at $2.40.80. Feeder cattle, October, $3.20 higher, $3.67.80. Lean hogs, October contract up a nickel at $81.25. At the Chicago Board of Trade, July corn is down a penny at 408 and three quarters. December down a quarter cent at 437. July soybeans down 4, 1113. The November down 3 1/4, 1138.5. The September wheat market is up 7 cents. I'm Jeff Daly.
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0: with Eagle Rocks. That's John Mellencamp in Pink Houses. Phil here. I prefer the red houses that Hendrix used to sing about. You know?
1: Oh, yeah.
0: That's what I'm talking about. Hey, Phil with you just inside the 2 o'clock hour on a Wednesday. We're halfway through this work week, man. It feels really, really good. We're going to get you over the hump with all the classic rock you need to hear this afternoon. Tons of information about things going on in the community and with this radio station, including more qualifying in the Fill Your Freezer, Fire Up Your Grill giveaway from D&W Outdoors. 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

0: Rock Santana, and that is Black Magic Woman. What is happening? Phil here, Wednesday, June 24th. We're glad you're along for the ride this afternoon. 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
1: 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I'm Jeff Alley on the Cromwell Ag Radio Network. Well, it's the third day of the week, and every day we've started with somewhat of a higher market in the morning. Weakness goes away by noon, and then we're lower at the close, and that's exactly what we've seen again today. I will say, from the news aspect, a number of reports are suggesting that the Strait of Hormuz, if it's not completely open, it's becoming more open, and there is traffic through there, and oil is flowing. Oil prices now are back to where they were before pre-war levels, and that means some

0: war premium continues to come out of the market. Case in point, soybean oil, 82 cents to $1.13 lower. Soybean meal, the front month is 70 cents up, and everything else is 80 cents to $1.60 lower. Rice is higher today. Cotton futures are lower. Your live cattle market is stronger today. Feeder cattle market is stronger. Lean hogs are mixed. The October down 30 cents at 80.90 a hundred. Chicago Board of Trade corn in the July down 2 3/4, 407 a bushel. The December down 2.5 at 434 3/4. March of 27 down 2.25 at 449 1/2. July soybeans off 8 1/4, 1108 3/4. The September down 7 1/4 at 1120 a bushel. November down 6 3/4, 1135. September wheat drops a penny at 596. I'm Jeff Nally.
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Candlebox, that's far behind. Phil here with you. I'm glad it's summertime. Here's why, because here's what I like to do, especially during summer. I love to walk out into the backyard on a warm summer night and just stare up into the cosmos at the beautiful stars in the sky. And as I'm looking into the heavens, I think to myself, man, I love peeing outside. You know what I'm saying? Do that too. All right. Hey, man, stand by. Coming up, we'll tell you how to win the at work perk. Just for Rockin' the Eagle at work from Baskin.

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100.5 Diego Rocks. Here it is, the original Beastie Boys, and you gotta fight for your right to party. And apparently for bread and milk during a winter storm. Why? Why do we have to fight for bread and milk during a winter storm? It's ridiculous. I don't get it. What's happening, Phil here, man? I'm excited. We're halfway through the work week, getting you over the hump and a little closer to the weekend with your favorite rock and roll. Kate, Storm Team forecast. We do have the possibility for some isolated thunderstorms this afternoon, about a 30% chance, high of about 84, 50% chance of heavy rain in our overnight hours. And that's an issue because we've already had a bunch of heavy rain. We got over 7 inches of rain the other day with those rainstorms in certain areas of Northeast Arkansas. We really don't need any rain right now. Let some of the stuff drain off, but that is going to be an issue overnight. If you're in an area prone to flooding, just keep that in mind. 40% chance of scattered storms throughout the day on Thursday with a high of about 87. That's your forecast. Congratulations to Melissa Scott at Truman Family Dental Clinic, winner of a Baskin-Robbins ice cream break for up to 10 people. This is great. I mean, on a hot summer day, is there nothing better than some delicious Baskin-Robbins ice cream? We were in the other day. We went this past weekend with my grandson, and it just smells so good inside Baskin-Robbins. They're over there on Red Wolf across from Cheddar's, and it is just a delicious place to visit. But if you rock the Eagle while you work, and we choose you as our at-work perk winning office, you'll get exactly what Melissa Scott and the crew at Truman Family Dental is going to get. A delicious Baskin-Robbins ice cream break for up to 10 people. How about that? So just go to eagle1005.com and

0: sign up or go to the contest page in the Eagle Rocks app. You can sign up there. It's the At Work Perk from Baskin Robbins on Red Wolf across from Cheddar's and 100.5 the Eagle Rocks.
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That is Tom Petty and Don't Come Around Here No More. That's right. Just leave. Go get. 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

100.5 Eagle Rocks, Ozzy Osbourne. That is Crazy Train. Phil here with you. This is Floyd in Time. And speaking of time, I'm not real sure about the timing of the potential for some storms this afternoon in northeast Arkansas. We've got a line of thunderstorms that's just come into the western portion of the state, but it seems to dissipate as it comes across the state and never really makes it into our northeast Arkansas counties on the future cast. The rest of it just kind of goes down south. So will we see some isolated thunderstorms this afternoon? Maybe some of us. We'll keep an eye on that for you. Also, speaking of time, coming up in 10, we'll give you your next time that you can qualify in the Fill Up Your Freezer, Fire Up Your Grill giveaway from D&W Outdoors, Bills Cost Plus, and the Eagle. That's 10 minutes away on the Eagle.

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1: 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Arkansas State Police seized 190 pounds of marijuana during a traffic stop earlier this week. And Southern Airways has announced route changes from Jonesboro. 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

0: 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Done dirt cheap.
1: Yeah, baby.
0: Yeah. All right, Phil here with you just minutes away from the Hump Day edition of the Happy Hour. I'm ready. I hope you're ready. 2 hours of your classic rock request. 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Kate, Storm Team Forecast. We do have that 30% chance of isolated storms this afternoon. We'll keep an eye on those for you. High of about 84. 50% chance of rain overnight and potentially heavy rain, which we really don't need since we got a lot of rain recently. 70 is our overnight low. Tomorrow, 40% chance of scattered storms, mainly in the afternoon, and a high of about 87. Hang on to yourself real tight. We are not only going to kick off the happy hour coming up in a few minutes. Next hour is your next opportunity to qualify and to fill up your freezer, fire up your grill, giveaway from D&W Outdoors, Bill's Cost Plus, and the Eagle a chance to win the Apex Champ Chef 36-inch hybrid grill from D&W Outdoors. And, of course, that freezer full of meat and the freezer from Bill's Cost Plus. All right, listen for the sounder and the keyword. Coming up next hour, your chance to qualify to win with 100.5 to

0: 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That was the first radio news broadcast for the public and the beginning of commercial broadcast in the United States. And for decades, millions of listeners have been hearing their news on the radio. Like Edward R. Murrow, reporting from London during a World War II blitz.
1: This is Trafalgar Square. The noise that you hear at the moment is the sound of the air raid siren. I'm standing here just on the steps of St. Martin's in the Field.
0: And Herbert Morrison's emotional report of the Hindenburg disaster.
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2: 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We got Phil's Fascinating Facts in the 5 o'clock hour. Also coming up this hour, we got your next opportunity to qualify in the Fill Up Your Freezer, Fire Up Your Grill giveaway from D&W Outdoors, Bill's Cost Plus, and the Eagle Listen for the Sounder. 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

0: 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What's happening, Phil? Here with you just inside the 4 o'clock hour for the Hump Day edition of the Happy Hour. 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But first,
1: the British are coming. 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

He's like the Alexa of rock. 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

0: 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That's Clash and Should I Stay or Should I Go? Phil here with you on the Hump Day edition of the Happy Hour. And if you missed the sounder and the keyword just minutes ago to qualify in the Fill Up Your Freezer, Fire Up Your Grill giveaway from D&W Outdoors, Bills Cost Plus, and the Eagle, I just want to say...
1: You blew it!
0: Yeah. Yeah, you did. But don't worry, we've got another chance for you to qualify coming up in the 6 o'clock hour.
2: 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Sweet.
1: Awesome!
0: That's right. 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And we are live this Saturday. I'm so stoked about this broadcast. Live this Saturday for the grand opening and open house of our studio sponsor, Osment Harley-Davidson of Jonesboro. They have just revitalized that business. And they're having their grand opening, and we want you to come and join us. Now, we're going to be broadcasting live from 11 to 1, but they're going to be partying all day, enjoying free live music, free food, free giveaways. They're going to have some killer savings on black or chrome accessories and riding gear. If you've been looking to dress up your hog, man, this is the time to do it. Just a lot of fun, and I personally just want you to come by. I'm going to be there. Shake your hand. Let me tell you thank you for Rockin' Eagle. I mean, I'm not going to give you any money for doing it, but I'll shake your hand or slap you a high five. That's for sure. But it's all going down this Saturday at Osment Harley-Davidson, the grand opening and open house. We're live from 11 to 1. That's 2715 Industrial Drive, just off East Nettleton here in Jonesboro. 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
5: 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This is what he says. He goes, "Man, it's crazy how much money you got to spend on something that's just going to die." And I was like, "I know. And you gotta buy them flowers." 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

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Love me some System of a Down. Appreciate the request for Hypnotize. You can call or text 870-935-1005. And stand by. We got some details about next week's trash schedule from the City Sanitation Department after Van Halen on the Eagle.

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0: 100.5 Eagle Rocks, Joan Jett. I hate myself for loving you. How you doing, Phil? Here with you as we wrap up the first hour of the Hump Day edition of the Happy Hour. Yeah. Strong first hour. Got a whole another hour to go. Call or text 870-935-1005. K8 Storm Team forecast has a 30% chance of isolated storms this afternoon. A high of 84. We'll keep an eye on this for you. 50% chance of some heavy rain in our forecast overnight, which is a concern, obviously, because we've had so much rain recently. The ground is really saturated. 74 low. If you're in an area that is prone to flooding, keep that in mind. 40% chance of scattered storms throughout the day tomorrow and warmer with a high of 87. That's your forecast. 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
1: Celebrating America's 250th birthday, public libraries, fire departments, the post office, lightning rods that save lives, the Declaration of Independence, they all have one person in common, Benjamin Franklin, one of our nation's most important founders.
2: Ben Franklin, he was the world's most famous scientist in his day. He's not remembered here as that. He's remembered as a founding father.
1: As U.S. ambassador to France, he convinced their powerful monarchy to back a risky rebellion that helped the 13 colonies win the battle against Britain to create the United States. His experiments with a kite proved that lightning was electricity. He helped write the Declaration of Independence and was a leading voice at the Constitutional Convention.
3: People are meeting him and they're going, it's like talking to a 20-year-old. His mind is so open.
1: He was a master of science, politics, diplomacy, and culture. And America would look very different if it weren't for the man born in poverty who rose to become one of the most influential figures of the 18th century. Patriotism rocks. Happy 250, America, from 100.5, The Eagle Rock.
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0: All right, just a reminder, we've got just under 1 week left to get qualified in the Fill Up Your Freezer, Fire Up Your Grill giveaway from D&W Outdoors and Bill's Cost Plus. 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

Eagle rocks. And oh, by the way, if you're celebrating your birthday today, you share it also with Mick Fleetwood. He is 79 years old today. I know. Happy birthday from the Eagle. Double shot of Fleetwood Mac in honor of Mick Fleetwood.

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1: 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Arkansas State Police seized 190 pounds of marijuana during a traffic stop earlier this week, and Southern Airways has announced route changes from Jonesboro. 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

0: Petty. Don't do me like that. Phil with you here. Second hour of the Hump Day edition of the Happy Hour. In time for Phil's Fascinating Facts. A few facts we thought you'd find fascinating. And this week, it is National Lightning Safety Week. And we're very familiar with lightning here in Northeast Arkansas because we're very familiar with thunderstorms. And thunderstorms almost always bring the potential for some dangerous lightning. And it's nothing to mess around with. So here are five fascinating facts about lightning. We begin with what lightning is exactly. Well, lightning is just a gigantic electrical spark in the atmosphere. It forms when positive and negative electrical charges build up inside a storm cloud and then are discharged. Get this. A single lightning bolt can heat the air around it to nearly 50,000 degrees. Yes, that's crazy. That's about five times hotter than the surface of the sun.
1: Oh my God.
0: It's crazy. Lightning strikes more than you think. Yeah, Earth experiences about 8 million lightning strikes every day, which works out to be about 100 strikes every second. In the United States alone, lightning strikes the ground approximately 25 million times each year. That is crazy. And I'm, you know, more scared of lightning than I am the thunderstorms and the strong winds and even tornadoes, you know, like, because a tornado has to hit your home. Like, it has to come and hit your home. Lightning can strike from miles away. You'll never see it coming. It's insane. It is more dangerous than most people realize. It can strike up to 10 miles away from the thunderstorm. And you know, when you hear, when thunder roars, go indoors. Yeah, do it. If you can hear thunder, you're close enough to be struck. And the most lightning prone place on Earth, the world's lightning capital, is an area around Lake Maracaibo in Venezuela. Yeah, the region experiences lightning on more than 250 nights a year, producing an incredible light show. And I imagine it is. And who has been struck by lightning the most? Well, the record belongs to a guy named Roy Sullivan. He's a park ranger from Virginia. And he was struck by lightning seven different times from 1942 to 1977. And he survived every strike. His incredible streak earned him a place in the Guinness World Book of Records. So keep that in mind. We've got thunderstorms in our forecast this afternoon. Thunderstorms in our forecast tomorrow. Lightning is dangerous. Just keep that in mind. And we've got the final 30 minutes of the Happy

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100.5 Eagle Rock Santa's Boston and More Than a Feeling. How you doing? Phil here with you. And you know what really stresses me out? 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Yeah. Yeah, I've heard it all my life. 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I gotta tell you, that has been a source of major anxiety.

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0: 100.5 Deagle Rocks. That's Warranted Cherry Pie as we wrap up the Hump Day edition of the Happy Hour. Yes, sir. Good stuff. I mean, great stuff today. We'll do it again tomorrow. 4 to 6, 2 hours of your classic rock requests. There you go. All right, Kate, Storm Team forecast, 30% chance of isolated storms this afternoon, a high of 85. We'll see 84. Yeah, 1 degree is going to make a big difference. I'm sure of it. A 50% chance of heavy rain overnight, 74 a low. 40% chance of scattered storms throughout the day. Tomorrow, high of about 87. And speaking of tomorrow, tomorrow morning at 9 a.m., attention members and guests, we've got a great half-price deal from Lemonade House Grill. 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

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That is Motley Crue and Home Sweet Home. Phil is my name. Glad you're here in the 6 o'clock hour. Stand by. Got details about where we're going to be live this Saturday coming up.

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100.5 Eagle Rocks, Kansas. That is Dust in the Wind. Dust in the Wind, way better than mud in your pants, I can tell you. Yeah, I know. All right, listen, we are so excited to be live this Saturday at our studio sponsor's grand opening. Osmond Harley Davidson of Jonesboro, our awesome studio sponsor, is having their grand opening and open house this Saturday. We're inviting the community to come by. We want you to meet the great folks there at Osmond, shake their hands, get to know them a little bit better, get in on some great giveaways, free food, free live music, and a lot of savings on black and chrome accessories and riding gear from Osmond Harley Davidson during their grand opening and open house. We're going to be live from 11 to 1. We would encourage you to come by. I'm going to be there. Love to shake your hand, tell you.

0: you thank you for Rockin' Eagle. We certainly know they do that at Osmond Harley-Davidson. Maybe you're thinking about go ahead and pulling the trigger, biting the bullet, getting your first hog. They will be more than happy to help you get the perfect bike for you at Osmond Harley-Davidson during their grand opening and open house this Saturday at 2715 Industrial Drive here in Jonesboro, just off Nettleton. We want you to come by and have some fun with us. Ride in, rock out, and we'll see you there this Saturday with the Eagle Lodge.
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0: coconut grenades were a weapon used in World War II by the Japanese, in which a coconut was filled with items, most importantly a grenade, and then thrown at the enemy.
1: Do you have the famous PT-109 coconut? John F. Kennedy's
2: famous
1: PT boat during World War II.
0: Oh, yeah, I did hear about that.
1: And
0: during
1: the famous rescue scene, they carved a message on a coconut, and that coconut was on President Kennedy's desk when he was in the White House.
3: Well, if he'd only flipped it over, the other side says, don't go to Dallas in November.
4: 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He didn't read the other side.
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1: 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Arkansas State Police seized 190 pounds of marijuana during a traffic stop earlier this week, and Southern Airways has announced route changes from Jonesboro. 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

0: 100.5 Eagle Rocks, One Way or Another by You Know Who Sings This. Come on. You know who sings it, say it. No. Nope. That's not it. You can say it. Almost. No, just say it. No, say it. All right, there you go. I knew you could say it. Blondie. Yeah, correct. One way or another. All right, man, that's it for me. I am stepping out the door. Thank you for hanging out with me on this hump day. We're getting you halfway through this work week, over the hump and a little closer to the weekend. Be sure to start your Thursday tomorrow morning, 5 a.m. with the Bob and Tom Show. Best way to start your day. Kevin Box is back in for the vacationing Mitch Mahan, and he will have your next opportunity to qualify in the Fill Up Your Freezer, Fire Up Your Grill giveaway from D&W Outdoors and Bill's Cost Plus. Until then, man, as you go through the rest of this day and the rest of this week, be a decent human being, treat others with respect, and try to make this world a better place for those around you. Have a great night.
1: The Eagle. Celebrating America's 250th birthday. He grew up in poverty and never attended high school or college. But Abraham Lincoln became one of our greatest presidents, keeping our nation whole after the Civil War, even after 11 southern states tried to secede from the Union.
2: 47 years ago, our fathers brought forth on this continent a new nation, conceived in liberty and dedicated to the proposition that all men are created equal.
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3: We here highly resolve that these dead shall not have died in vain, and that this nation, under God, shall have a new birth of freedom, and that government of the people, by the people, and for the people shall not perish from the earth.
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